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2: News. I'm John Saucier. President Trump's state visit with the Chinese president coming to an end today at the White House. Speaking through translation, President Xi Jinping talks about strengthening the relationship between the USA and China.
3: When the president visited China in May, we agreed on the vision of building a constructive China-US relationship of strategic stability. This time, we've agreed to add new substance to it.
2: The two leaders held talks about the Middle East tariffs and AI, among other topics. The U.S. Supreme Court has just made a ruling and turned away an attempt to use a new Missouri congressional map that had been backed by President Trump. This may put an end to a long-running legal dispute as absentee voting is now underway in the midterm elections. The justices stopped a federal appeals court ruling that would have revived the Republican-friendly map for the November elections there in Missouri. 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
8: 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He's just one of us. 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
13: Lows dip down to about 51 tonight under partly cloudy skies. Winds out of the southeast around 5 miles per hour. Chance of rain showers tomorrow. High temperatures reach up to 63. Cloudy skies with a few peaks of sun. Overcast tomorrow night. Slight chance for showers. Lows level off around 56. I'm meteorologist Kara Foster on Bluff Country 103.5 KNEI. Currently 64.

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1: Prince William and Princess Kate making a glamorous appearance in Digger. It's Tom Cruise's movie. He is so good. He can do it all. Comedy, drama, highly recommend it. Digger. By the way, let me know what you've been binging. Send me a message. 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
1: The Grand Ole Opry doing big things north. The North Pole, what is going on? Tell you about this iconic moment. We are celebrating too. Tell you about it straight ahead on the Sam Alex program.
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1: 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Tonight's district game features the North Fayette Valley Tiger Hawks versus your Walk-On Indians. This is Andy Sires with Evan O'Neill bringing you Iowa high school football from the Richard Hermeyer Sports Complex at the Walk-On High School in Walk-On. 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So we want to thank all our sponsors for this broadcast from Walk On and West Union. Evan, the Indians are 2-2 overall and 1-0 in district play. And the Tiger Hawks are 2-2 overall and 0-1 in district play. So what do the Indians need to do tonight to stay perfect in district play?
2: Yeah, you know, the Indians have done a great job, progressing during the season. Decorah was a little hump. They had to overcome. It was a good, pretty good 4A team coming into the season. And Walk-On fell short of them and beat Owine 8-0. Big margin of victory there. And then had to travel to West Delaware and played a really good 3A team. And then last week, really good game. First district game, played Forest City, beating them by a huge margin. I think it was 52-6. Walk-On beat them by. And it was kind of a hard game to announce there. It was the Indians and the Indians. But, Walk-On's got to really watch their penalties. That's a big thing for Walk-On lately. They've been struggling to kind of stay on the ball and kind of keep things rolling and not just – they just got to watch that. And, you know, they're down some players. They just got to keep progressing as a team together because new faces on the team. They're getting underclassmen in more. They're getting a new offense with some spots out there. So just staying connected together the whole time and just kind of, being connected, mindfulness with each other. So, penalties and just progressing together during the game and just making the mistakes fewer than what it has been throughout the season.
1: Yeah, definitely those. They've had some untimely false starts, when they're close to the red zone or in the red zone. But, with

0: The offense we have, it's a complicated offense. You're going to have those mistakes. You just got to be, you know, try to cut down on them and poor timing. But right now, we're really close to the national anthem here, and we will have that to you live here when they are ready to start. But, yeah, as far as the West Union fans, if you're listening, we no West Union coach. We don't have anybody to talk to, but we do know that the freshman-sophomore game, it ended in a tie, 6-6, and it did run a little bit over schedule, so we are a few minutes late here. We're not going to get started at 7:30 with the varsity contest, but we're going to have the national anthem here. The colors are presented by Freedom Bank. So right now we're waiting for the Indians to take the field. They're coming on the field. The Tiger Hawks, they're on the north, in the north end zone right now in a little team huddle. And they should be taking their spot here for the national anthem. The field here runs north and south. The Indians are lining up on the south goal line for the national anthem. And again, we're waiting for the Tiger Hawks. They're still in their huddle. They're getting up now. So again, we will have the national anthem here as soon as the walk-on marching band is ready to go. Tiger Hawks are taking their position on the north goal line. And so here we go. Here's might be a little silence before they get started, but here's the national anthem.
1: Major, take eight. Now,

0: Nice job there by the marching band, the Walk-On Indian Marching Band, colors presented by Freedom Bank with the big American flag. The Indians now coming over to the sidelines. Evan will have the starting lineups, I think, for the Indians first.
1: Yeah, for Walk-On that offense, we're going to have center number 65, Mekhi Egan. Guard number 50, Keegan Estebo. Guard number 53, Marcus Burns. Tackle number 52, Kenton Helgerson. Tackle number 55, Easton Bucknell. And number 11, Isaiah Mowdy. And number 18, Talon Heeman. Wing back number 8, Chase Sweeney. Wing back number 22, Tristan Crawford. Running back number 3, Gabe McCormick. And quarterback number 2, Titan Weinmiller. For defense at nose guard, we got number 65, Mekhi Egan. Defensive end, number 62, Bentley Hager. Defensive end, number 52, Kenton Helgerson. Linebacker number 55, Easton Bucknell. Linebacker number 56, Cooper Crawford. Linebacker number 22, Tristan Crawford. Linebacker number 8, Chase Sweeney. Safety number 18, Talon Heeman. Safety number 12, Brody Bernow. Cornerback number 11, Isaiah Mowdy. And cornerback number 10, Beckham Delaney. And for the Tiger Hawks, we got at left tackle number 79, Trent Gamm. Left guard number 73, Ethan Murray. Center number 76, Braden Cooker. Right guard number 50, Keegan Schultz. Right tackle number 77, Peyton Dean. Left end number 1, Mason Hines. Right end number 4, Kendrick White. Wing back number 0, Ryan Griffith. Tailback number 7, Keane Rogers. Fullback number 22, Brookston Ludgren. QB number 2, Dane Weimer. Defense for the Tiger Hawks. We got defensive end number 4, Kendrick White. Defensive tackle number 58, Drew Budikoffer. Defensive tackle number 77, Peyton Dean. Defensive end 79, Trent Gamm. Outside linebacker number 7, Kane Rogers. Inside linebacker number 0, Ryan Griffith. Inside linebacker number 22, Brookston Lundgren. Outside linebacker number 50, Keegan Schultz. Cornerback number 1, Mason Hines. Safety number 13, Brody Schaefer. And cornerback number 5, Drew Stolka.
0: There you go. They're the starters for both squads. And the captains right now are at midfield. It looks like the Tiger Hawks won the flip. They deferred to the second half, so the Indians will receive the kickoff, and they will be headed towards the south goal line. So the Tiger Hawks, they will have the ball starting the second half. The captains were for the Tiger Hawks were Ryan Griffith, Mason Hines, Kendrick White, and Trent Gamm. And the captains for the Indians, that would have been Mekhi Egan, Vaughn Stegen, and Tristan Crawford. So those were your captains for the game. And getting ready to kick off for the Tiger Hawks will be Kendrick White. Back deep. You got the deep guys for the Indians, Evan?
1: It's going to be number 12, Brody Bernow, and number 11, Isaiah Mowdy.
0: All right, so we are underway here, and there's a kickoff, a nice kickoff, man. And that's going to go to the end zone where he'll bring it out. One guy missed, the second guy gets him. That's going to be Mowdy, I believe, right?
1: Yeah, really good tackle by number 56, Miles Kent for NFV. Yeah, he kind of, Mowdy kind of got held up there, and then Kent kind of came out of nowhere and got a really good tackle on Mowdy there.
0: So the Indians will take over first possession of the game here. First and 10 on their own 25-yard line. The Indians are in their all-black uniforms, white numerals, highlighted in orange, black helmets, spear decal. And in the shotgun will be Weimeller. Crawford in the backfield. It's going to go to Crawford. He's going to go off the left side. He has room. He's going to have a first down carry off of that left side of the Indian line.
1: And it's going to be number 58, Drew Budikoffer. Yeah, Tristan Crawford, nice hard run there, getting a first down right off the bat. That kid can run the ball. Last week, making a huge play, a 91-yard touchdown in the third quarter of the game against Forest City.
0: So now the Indians have a first and 10 on their own 39. They spread it out. Two receivers here out to the near side. Again, it's a handoff to Crawford. Crawford again has something on that left side. He's got another first down and a few more yards before they push out of bounds.
1: It pushed out of bounds by number one, Mason Hines. Great run again by Tristan Crawford. He's just getting out in space, and he's just so shifty. He's just able to move around these defenders just like no other.
0: Shifty is the word. So Indians with two consecutive first downs on the first two carries by Crawford. It's first and 10 right at midfield on the 50-yard line. 11:20 here to start of this game for district play. And this time Crawford, he's going to get it. Yeah, this time I guess kind of a short carry of only 5 yards this time, Evan.
1: Yeah, that's the thing, only 5 yards. That's not even that bad. Usually a bad run's like negative or one, but he's still getting 5 yards on a bad carry. So Tristan Crawford, just a beast at that running back spot.
0: Well, they found something on that left side of the Indian line because all three carries have been on that left side, right where the guard and tackle, off the tackle there. So it's second down and 5 on the Tiger Hawk 45-yard line. Two receivers here on the near side. Fake it to Crawford, little pop pass, and that's going to be a first down. It's complete 2. Is that going to be?
1: That's Chase Sweeney. Chase Sweeney, number 8 for walk-on.
0: Is that number 8? I don't know if that's number 8.
1: He was at the tight end spot. It was 6?
0: It's this right here on the end, yes. I believe you had it right the
1: Jackson
0: first time.
1: Jackson Reagan. Numbers are so scrunched together, yep. It's kind of hard to see.
0: First and 10, ball on the Tiger Hawk, 39-yard line. Three receivers to the near side this time. This time Crawford takes it off the right side. He's got a hole, and he's going to pick up the first down. This time it's off the right side of the line. First and 10, Indians. Ball is going to be on, it looks like, the 29-yard line. 9:50, clock moving in the first quarter here. Indians moving the ball. First and 10, Indians. Let's see, they are. We've got Crawford in the backfield with Weimeller. Weimeller's going to drop back. Now he's being chased, and he's going to go down. That's a quarterback sack. Big loss. Maybe 10-yard loss on that play.
1: Yeah, not a good play. Not a great situation for walk-on, but a sack by number 79 and 77, Peyton Dean, 77, 79, Trent Gamm.
0: They're going to say he only lost 8 where they had him wrapped up. So it's going to bring up a 2nd and 18, ball on the Tiger Hawk 38-yard line. We're approaching the 9-minute mark here in the first quarter. No score. And this one's going to go to number 3, and that's going to be Gabe McCormick in the game, and he's going to pick up probably, we're going to say, what, 4 yards maybe? We'll see where they play Sumker. It's over on that far side.
1: Going to be tackled by number 0, Ryan Griffith. Yeah, it's kind of just a huge pile of NFV Tiger Hawks on McCormick, not giving him much yardage.
0: So it's going to bring up a 3rd down and 13, ball on the Tiger Hawk 32-yard line, 8:30, clock moving, no score. Three receivers here to the near side, one to the far side, in the shotgun by himself. Weimeller rolls out to the far side, lets the ball fly, and in the hands and knocked out just at the last minute, intended for Heeman, but he had it in his hands, but a defender knocked it out.
1: Great coverage by number 1, Mason Hines, right there the whole time with Talon Heeman running down the field with him. Try to do that post kind of comeback with Heeman like they usually kind of do. It's in the tape. So Mason Hyde's read that and was able to get it knocked down.
0: So with that incomplete pass, it's 4th and 13. Clock stopped at 8:21. Ball on the Tiger Hawk 32-yard line. They're going to roll out here. They're going for it. Lets the ball fly. Oh, just through the fingertips of his intended receiver.
1: Isaiah Mowdy,
0: yeah. So incomplete pass. That means the ball will turn over on downs to the Tiger Hawks. 1st and 10 for the Tiger Hawks on their own 32-yard line at the 8:15 mark. The Indians look promising there. And then just kind of went in a stall there at the 32-yard line of the Tiger Hawks.
1: Yeah, that sack really affected them there, kind of taking them out of the motion that they had going with Tristan Crawford running the ball.
0: So North Fayette Valley Tiger Hawks with the ball now. Quarterback is Weimer, and he's going to have two backs beside him. It's going to go to number one, and that's going to be Mason Hines, and he's going to go off the right side of the line for about 3 yards, 3-4 yards. We'll see what they give him here.
1: Flag thrown on the play, so waiting for the refs. It's going to be holding on the offense. So that's going to bring him back a little bit of ways.
0: So let's see what that brings up here. They're marching it off.
1: Good start for the defensive side of walk-on there, getting the penalty right away, kind of helping them out after that turnover on downs.
0: So it's going to bring up a 1st and 20 from the Tiger Hawk 22-yard line. This time one back in the backfield with Weimer, and Weimer's going to hand it off, and the Indians are right there. Not much gain there.
1: Really good trip up from Cooper Crawford, number 56 for walk-on. He kind of had him on the ankle, slowed him down, kind of tripped him up, and able to have walk-on just kind of pile on him and not give him any yards.
0: I think that Griffith had the carry on that one. Lundgren, I'm sorry. That was Lundgren with the carry. So it's ringing up a 2nd and 17 ball on the Tiger Hawk 25-yard line. He's going to drop back. Weimer, just gets hit as he lets go of it.
1: Chase Sweeney, what a hit by Chase Sweeney, coming from the backside, blindside, left tackle, not there to guard or block Chase Sweeney. Chase Sweeney laid a blow on the quarterback. Man, I wouldn't want to be that quarterback because Chase Sweeney was coming in fast.
0: So, nice job there by the defense. 3rd down and 17. Ball on the Tiger Hawk 25-yard line. Under center, and he rolls, hands it off up the middle, and not much there. They got up not even close to the original line of scrimmage, so it's going to bring up a 4th down and 11. 4th and 11. Ball on the Tiger Hawk 31-yard line at the 7:10 mark here. Clock moving. Punting for the Tiger Hawks will be Kendrick White. Back deep, Isaiah Mowdy?
1: Yeah, it's Isaiah Mowdy. Ball snapped to White, and he's going to get the punt off. Close for walk-on blocking it.
0: Mowdy has it. He's going to return here. Still running loose. He's going to go across the other side of the field.
1: He's got a lot of space. He's got to get blockers. And he's going to get the touchdown. Isaiah Mowdy,
0: no
1: for
0: play.
1: The touchdown. There's what a play. What a play from Isaiah Mowdy, starting at the 30-yard line in walk-on territory, taking it all the way down the field for the walk-on touchdown.
0: 69-yard, but they say he ran about 100 because he came this way. He caught in the middle of the field, came this way towards the press box, which is the west side, and then he went all the way across the field and then ran it in. Nice job. And you always want to look for flags, and there were no flags. And as Evan said, touchdown Mowdy. So 6-0 here at the 6:33 mark in the first quarter. Here comes the two-point conversion. Weimeller gets a snap. Crawford. No, it's Crawford. Excuse me. I saw the two. Yeah, but it was 22.
1: There's no way you're stopping Crawford at the goal line. That kid has got some power behind him.
0: Yeah, Crawford just went straight in with that. So let's see if I can. I had the commercials ready to go. Here we go as a break.
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0: Welcome back, football fans. Andy Sayers, Evan O'Neill here, bringing you Walk-On Indian Football, North Fayette Valley Football. Second district game here of the 26th season. Indians strike first here at the 6:33 mark in the first quarter. It's 8-0 Indians. And I believe this is Shulo to kick off for the Indians. Back deep is, we'll have to get some numbers here. Looks like Hines and... It was dropped, but by an up man, it goes out of bounds. But I think he touched it, but they threw a flag on it. And what are they going to say? I mean, maybe he didn't touch it. I don't know.
1: No, he definitely touched it. You see the ball go misdirection after it went through his hands.
0: Well, the refs are talking about it. It was a short kick. The up man for the North Fayette Valley touched it, it looked like, and
1: wow.
0: It went out of bounds.
1: It would have went further down the field if it wasn't touched.
0: So the referees are congregating here to discuss this, and I don't know, sure looked like it touched them. Well, and they're waving the flag off, so yes. So with that, it's no flag, and it's first and 10 for the Tiger Hawks at their own 27-yard line with 6:32 to go here in the first quarter. Indians 8, Tiger Hawks 0. Under center now is Weimer, and he's going to hand it off. And up the middle, now he bounces back out, but the Indians string it out, and nothing there. I'll let you decide who gets that tackle.
1: Yeah, way to hang on. Tristan Crawford, first one there, and you just see him kind of get – the runner kind of gets stumbled up, kind of goes to the left of the field, and Tristan Crawford still kind of holding on to the back of him, getting some help from some other walk-on Indians there, but getting the tackle.
0: Second down and 7 now. Ball on the Tiger Hawk 30-yard line. We're under 6 minutes in the first quarter, under center. He hands it up the middle again, but the Indian, the middle of the line, and
1: yeah,
0: they're right there.
1: Absolutely nowhere that runner went. Cooper Crawford in. And Egan kind of just pile driving that nose of the line there.
0: That's fullback Lundgren who had the ball. Not much there. In fact, no gain. 3rd and 7. Ball still on the Tiger Hawk 30-yard line. 5 minutes, 30 seconds. Clock moving here in the first quarter. Indians 8, Tiger Hawk 0. 3 wideouts now on the far side for the Tiger Hawks. Weimer drops back, rolls out, he gets knocked down.
1: What a pass breakup, or I guess.
0: Well, he knocked it down
1: he
0: threw it.
1: Bentley Hager, number 62 for walk-on. What a bull rush from him. Getting past that right tackle, coming across the edge, met that quarterback and just knocked him out of balance, and ball went on the ground.
0: Yeah, that would be a knockdown if you were whatever stats. He did get rid of the ball, but he definitely made that ball go right into the ground because of contact. So it's a 4th and 7. Ball still on the 30. Punt formation. Punter is White, Kendrick White. Back again is Mowdy. There's a snap. Oh, almost blocked. Maybe it did get a hand on it.
1: And that punt's going to go to number 53 on the sideline. Marcus Burns.
0: So Marcus Burns gets a no return on that since he was out of bounds, but he did catch it cleanly. So the Indians will have a 1st and 10 in Tiger Hawk territory on their own on the Tiger Hawk 45 with 5:11 to go here in the first quarter. Indians 8, Tiger Hawk 0. And I'm not so sure that ball wasn't tipped a little bit by an Indian.
1: Yeah, something had to get knocked out of play there because that Kendrick White can sure kick the ball.
0: Two receivers to the far side. This is a handoff. This time nowhere. They didn't get him down, but they had him wrapped up, and the ref blow whistle. Crawford will probably just get back to the original line of scrimmage, so it's going to be second down and 10. Ball on the Tiger Hawk 45.
1: Yeah, that's what she kind of liked to see there. Number four, Kendrick White, had him wrapped up, and, I mean, you know he's thinking he's wanting to get him down to the ground, but whistles blew, he let go. That was a great thing to see by Kendrick White there.
0: So the Indians will have two receivers to the far side, two to the near, and I believe Crawford in the backfield. Heeman goes in motion to the far side. Oh, there's a flag. We got a procedure, I bet. And a pass is complete, a screen pass to Crawford, and Crawford will have the first down, but I bet it will come back because the flag was right there at the line of scrimmage. But the screen pass to Crawford was complete for a first down. Let's see. And it looks like, what, a legal shift or something on the...
1: Yeah, that's what I would say it is.
0: On the Indians.
1: Bring them back just a touch.
0: That kind of goes in that same category as a false start, kind of like in that same category. So that's going to come back 5 yards, so it's going to bring up a second and 15. Ball right at midfield on the 50-yard line. Clock is moving 4:15. 8-0 Indians here early in this game. Indians now will have three receivers to the far side. And I think Crawford in the backfield with Weinmiller. Crawford fakes the handoff, a pass out to Mowdy. Mowdy has some room. And Mowdy will pick up the first down with some nifty running. So that's going to get a first down for the Indians. Yep. Weinmiller to Mowdy.
1: Number one, Mason Hines with the tackle. Yeah, it's kind of dangerous getting Mowdy in open space with the ball. I mean, punt returns, kick returns. He can really show his stuff with that. So getting him that little quick pass off to the left, giving them some open space to run, gives them a chance to make a big play out of it.
0: So here comes first and 10. Ball on the Tiger Hawk 34-yard line. We're at 3 minutes and 30 seconds here in the first quarter. Indians 8, Tiger Hawk 0. Two receivers to the near side here. And this time it will go to Crawford. Crawford cuts it up the middle, and there is a flag right in the middle.
1: And he's going to keep running.
0: Still loose. How?
1: And it's going to be a touchdown.
0: Let's see what
1: Tristan Crawford. But, yeah, it should be interesting to see what
0: the flag is.
1: But
0: could be right in that place where holding is at.
1: Kudos to him, though, for keeping the play going just in case.
0: How in the world he got out of there, I have no idea. He was right in the middle in a pile, and he got loose and went out to the far side. But let's see what they call.
1: Going to be holding on the offense.
0: Holding on the Indians. You kind of knew that right where that flag was being thrown.
1: But, yeah, I mean, still good to have Tristan just keep the play going just in case it went in walk-on's favor.
0: And, of course, he probably didn't know the flag was thrown. He's probably saying, oh, man. First down and 18. Ball on the Tiger Hawk 42-yard line. We're at the 3-minute mark here in the first quarter. Two receivers to the near side, one to the far side. He rolls out. Weinmiller rolls out, throws it to the sideline, and it almost was intercepted.
1: Yeah,
0: by
1: number one, Mason Hines, right there, kind of a lower thrown ball, and Mason Hines just took more advantage of it than the wide receiver out there. Don't know who that was. Couldn't see the number, but Mason Hines almost with a low ground interception.
0: I think it was intended for Heeman, but it kind of took a little while for that to develop. So second down and 18. Ball still on the Tiger Hawk 42-yard line. Clock stopped at 2 minutes and 59 seconds on the incomplete pass. Play clock is down to, they reset it. So we're okay. Two receivers here to the near side. Slot receiver on the far side. Crawford in the backfield. Drops back three step, a little screen pass. He's got some room. One guy. Oh, we got
1: another flag. But Chase Sweeney's going to keep going, and it's going to be another Indian touchdown.
0: But I believe it's coming back again.
1: But there's going to be, I think there's two flags thrown right now. Not sure. I saw another one with Chase Sweeney. Yeah, there's one standing by Titan Weimiller at the 42-yard line, and then another one at the 12-yard line looks to be.
0: So there's a couple here. I think it's going to be, it'll be on the Indians. I'm pretty sure right where that flag was at.
1: Yeah.
0: But I'll tell you right now, the Tiger Hawks, if it wasn't for the Indian penalties, the Tiger Hawks, they're struggling to tackle our runners.
1: Yeah, our guys are running pretty hard tonight with Chase Sweeney and Tristan Crawford. Those two are just bulls in the china shop.
0: Let's see this. They're going to take this penalty, and I think it's on the Indians, but they'll march it backwards. So I think the Indians will still have gained some yards on this.
1: Holding on the offense. Oh, okay. Well, looks like.
0: So they picked up one flag, but it was holding on the Indians closer to the end zone. So they took that, but it still results in a first down. How does that figure? I don't know. But
1: hey, we've had two touchdowns on flags, so let's make it a third one just with no flags.
0: Yeah, so it's first and 10 for the Indians on the Tiger Hawk 23-yard line. 2 minutes, 30 seconds here in the first quarter. Clock moving. Indians 8, Tiger Hawk 0. Crawford in the backfield with Weimiller. And it's a counter here. It goes to Crawford. He cuts it up on the left side. Finally brought down somewhere close to the 12-yard line, 11. Let's see. Which will be another first down. So it's a first and 10 Indians. On the 12-yard line.
1: It'll be a tackle by number 79, Trent Gamm. Yeah, I mean, good run by Tristan Crawford. I mean, this is the type of running back you're going to have to tackle at the ankles if you want him down.
0: 2 minutes left here in the third quarter. A receiver to the far side, two to the near side here. Crawford takes it, and it's going to go up the middle, but he does get wrapped up pretty quick. Looks like a gain of a few yards, though.
1: Going to be tackled by number 4, Kendrick White. Yeah, Kendrick White, a pretty big guy, 6'4", 205, stands pretty tall.
0: So it's going to bring up a second down and 7, ball on the Tiger Hawk 9-yard line. 1 minute, 30 seconds left here in the first quarter. Indians 8, Tiger Hawk 0. Indians have two receivers to the far side. Crawford in the backfield with Weimiller in the shotgun. Weimiller takes a handoff, Crawford, and he cuts it up, and he plows over one Tiger Hawk, and he's in the end zone for a touchdown.
1: Wow. What a run by Tristan Crawford. Meeting that Tiger Hawk right at the end zone line, just puts his shoulder down and about flips over him with the amount of lean he's got going forward, but he stays upright, and he gets the touchdown for walk-on.
0: So Crawford with a 9-yard touchdown run. He also has that 2-point conversion in the first touchdown as Crawford.
1: Yeah, Crawford being a big contributor to walk-on's offense this year with running the ball. He's sure been.
0: I think he's in the Wildcat, or he's running the. Oh.
1: Going to be a timeout.
0: Walk-on. So we get to hear from some of our sponsors from the North Fayette Valley, Tiger Hawks. 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Union and Decora, GCI Granger Construction, Wilbur Ford, The Barrel Restaurant, Gunderson Palmer Lutheran, TNT Appliance Surplus, and the Alpha Tap. Here we go, two-point conversion. Three receivers to the far side. Crawford in the shotgun. Crawford, low snap, picks it up, and, well, he saunters in for the two-point conversion. Crawford, another two-point conversion. And it looks like a player for North Fayette Valley is down.
1: Yeah, a really good start for walk-on here, getting 16-0, 1:14 left in the first quarter. Yeah, their offensive run, I mean, the linemen are doing a good job blocking. The runners are doing a good job getting down the field, making plays, getting past defenders, breaking tackles. I mean, it's been about even the wide receivers, Chase Sweeney, we've seen him break tackles, Gabe McCormick breaking tackles, Isaiah Mowdy, even with the punt return, getting a touchdown to start the walk-on contribution to the score.
0: The injured player is coming off. Let's see if we can quick get a commercial break in.
2: Walk-on Indian Football is brought to you in part by O'Neill Plumbing and Heating Walk-On, Uptown Grill, Otting Water Treatments, Current Monument, Premier Kubota of Walk-On, Kirk Brothers Savings Banks, Iron Hill Harley-Davidson Empower Sports, Skyline Landscaping, Tom and Christy O'Neill, Ryder's Pizza of Walk-On, RT Seamless Gutters, Lifetime Pool Spas and Billiards.
0: Welcome back, football fans. Injured player, wasn't sure who he was, but he walked off on his own power. I hope he's okay. We do not want any injuries.
1: Back deep, we got number one Mason Hines and seven Kane Rogers.
0: And here's a short kick up again, and it hits the ground. Boy, almost recovered by the Indians. And it's a flag, though, went out of bounds.
1: As you say, they're talking about it again, see if they got touched first. But
0: I think this time the Tiger Hawks stayed away from it.
1: And they're waving.
0: Oh, they're waving it off. Holy cow.
1: Yeah, it's a second time now waving the flag for the kick. It's just getting too close. You almost have to kick it down the center.
0: Yeah, if he could get that ball right in the center of the field, the Indians have a chance to get that. So, again, the flag waved off, so it's a first and 10 for the Tiger Hawks on their own 34-yard line. Under center now is Weimer.
1: And nowhere to go.
0: And that's going to be, I believe, Ryan Griffith on that carry. Was that a zero?
1: Yep. Ryan Griffith with the carry, and Cooper Crawford and Tristan Crawford, the brotherly tackle there.
0: 50 seconds. Clock moving here in the first quarter. Indians 16, Tiger Hawks 0. Second down and 9. Ball on the Tiger Hawk 35. Up to the ball under center, Weimer. And it's going to go to the outside, and that's going to be Rogers, Kane Rogers with the carry.
1: Tackled by number 55, Easton Bucknell.
0: So that's going to bring up a third down and 3. Ball on the Tiger Hawk 41-yard line. 20 seconds. I think they do not have to run a play here, and I don't think they are going to run one. I think they're going to let her run down. So with that, that's going to be the end of the first quarter here in Walk-On. Walk-On Indians versus the North Fayette Valley Tiger Hawks. First quarter in the books. It's the Walk-On Indians 16, the Tiger Hawks 0. And with that, let's listen to, we got to have a Walk-On Indian sponsor here.
2: Thanks to these community-minded sponsors for Walk-On Indian Football. Green Lawn Lawn Care, Fiesta Vallarta Mexican Restaurants, What's New Thrift Store in Walk-On, Joe Matt's Plumbing and HVAC, Rockweiler Appliance and TV, River Run Pub and Grub in Harper's Ferry, Stone Construction, Upper Iowa Insurance Services, Tri-State Doors, Spillway Supper Club, Freedom Bank.
0: And we have For North Fayette Valley sponsors, we have Green Lawn Lawn Care, Nancy Franzen Farm Bureau Financial Services, West Union, Northeast Security Bank of Fayette, Poor's Automotive and Fayette, CGB of Fayette and Clayton, Midwest Elkota of Fayette, Jim Mitchell Farm Bureau Financial Services of Fayette. So there's a bunch of our sponsors, and I'll tell you, we really want to thank all sponsors that make these broadcasts possible. So we're back here, start of the second quarter here in Waukon. It's North Fayette Valley Tigerhawks on their own 41 going towards the south goal. It's going to be a handoff and
1: nowhere.
0: Man, nothing, Evan.
1: Wow, Waukon just breaking in and that line and just, I mean, making an issue. That Cooper Crawford again, I mean, getting in there. Cale Lang getting in there. Just the whole group of Waukon getting in there and making a problem for NFV's offense.
0: So here's a fourth down and three. Fourth and three. Ball on the Tigerhawk 41. It's decision time. Let's see what they're going to do. It looks like they're going to go for it here. So let's see. And they're going to hand it off. And is the Indians D there? The quarterback kept it. And
1: what a play by Talon Heeman. Talon Heeman coming from the safety spot, breaking down and tackle him behind the line of scrimmage there.
0: Well, they rolled the dice, and the Indians defense, they were up for the task. And like you said, they did not get fooled on the outside. Very well disciplined there. So Indians will take over.
1: Really good field start for Waukon here.
0: First and 10 for the Indians on the Tigerhawk 37-yard line with 11:17 to go here in the second quarter, up 16-0. Two receivers here to the near side, one to the far side. Crawford in the backfield with Weimiller. To Crawford, he has room. Wow, what explosiveness up the middle.
1: Jeez, Crawford just getting yardage by yardage each play. Tackled by number 7, Kane Rogers. But, jeez, that Crawford comes out of the backfield just like he's got fire lit under him.
0: So another first down carry for Crawford. First and 10, ball on the 25, Tigerhawk 25. We're at the 11-minute mark here in the second quarter. We got two receivers now to the near side here, one to the far side. Same formation, actually, that they just ran. Let's see if they go to Crawford again. Man in motion this time is Heeman to the far side. Strong package on the left side. This time a little pop pass to Heeman, it looks like. Did he catch it? Yes.
1: Coverage will be by number 58, Drew Budikoffer, coming off the defensive line, dropping back and covering Talon Heeman there. But Talon Heeman bringing it in for the catch.
0: Yes, it's Heeman goes in motion to the far side, lines up in the slot position on the right side, and Weimiller throws a strike right to him down the seam. So it brings up a second and 4, ball on the Tigerhawk 19-yard line. 10 minutes to go here in the second quarter. Tight formation, one receiver to the far side, and goes to, I think that is Sweeney. I'm not sure, but I believe Sweeney had the ball.
1: Sweeney was blocking, but Tristan Crawford.
0: Crawford,
1: with the
0: I'm
1: ball.
0: Sorry, yeah.
1: Sweeney came from the backside, started pushing Crawford, so I can see how you.
0: I saw
1: it was,
0: eight.
1: Yeah, Sweeney was kind of at the back of the pile, and Tristan was right in the middle.
0: But Tristan Crawford did have it. So it's going to bring up a third down and 1. North Fayette Valley did a good job there, taking on the blocker and Crawford there to bring up a third down and 1. Ball on the Tigerhawk 16-yard line. We've got two receivers to the far side. Crawford in the backfield with Weimiller. Oh, it looks like somebody jumped by the Tigerhawks. Let's see, make sure he wasn't drawn off. Let's see, we're waiting for the call. I mean, I don't know what's taking them so long to make this call. Yep, there we go. Offsides, I was going to say. Looks like the referees were looking at each other and nobody wanted to make the call. Finally, they made the call, and it was the Tigerhawks that jumped offside.
1: It will be a first down now for Waukon. It was good play call going on two, getting them jumpy on the defensive side of the line. So first and 10 now for walk-on.
0: So 9 minutes and 17 seconds left here in the second quarter. Indian 16, Tiger Hawk 0. And that's going to go to Crawford.
1: Yep, Crawford again.
0: And he's going to plunge forward. Let's see what he gets on that. We're waiting to unpile the. So it's going to bring up. It looks like he got four on that. Second down and six. Ball on the Tiger Hawk 7 yard line. I think the Indians can still pick up a first down right about the 2 yard line if needed. One receiver to the near side, two to the far side. Crawford in the backfield with Weinmeller. Weinmeller, a little pass to the end zone. And
1: it's
0: he says, yes. Who is that? That's
1: Talon
0: Heeman.
1: Talon Heeman with the touchdown. I mean, if it wasn't a touchdown, it probably would have been a pass interference. Kind of got pushed from the backside. But Heeman able to hold it in and get the touchdown for walk-on. We're going to lead it 22 to nothing. 8:33 left.
0: The only person that would have been able to get that was Heeman. That was a nice pass right down low, and Heeman went and got it.
1: That was a little Jed Heeman box out there. He had his butt to the defender and was able to just box him out and be able to have the ball right in the breadbasket.
0: So great job there. Now we got Weinmeller in the shotgun for the two-point conversion. Weinmeller steps, throws it to the corner. And it's a fight, and no, they say no. So good defense there by Hines. So the first two-point conversion, not good.
1: And it will stay 22-0, 8:33 left in the second quarter.
0: Now let's hear from our sponsors.
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0: Welcome back, football fans. The Indians capitalize again on a 7 yard touchdown pass, Weinmeller to Heeman. And the 2 point conversion was no good. Threw it to the northwest pylon, far pylon, up in the air for Heeman to go up and get it. But good defense by Hines to go up and knock it down at the peak top of the pass and knocked it down. So no good. So it's 22 to nothing. Indians, here comes Shulo to kick off. This time it's up and
1: good kick by Shulo there.
0: And this is going to be Hines to return, and he's going to take it all the way across to the other side.
1: Flag thrown on the play.
0: But this is the best return for the Tiger Hawks. Hines, great job bringing it back. Let's see what the flag is, though, before we go any further.
1: Tackled by number 7, Caden Mitchell. Good tackle, kind of saving some yardage there for walk-on on the defensive side of the ball. Because was it Rogers that was carrying that ball?
0: Or
1: was
0: it Hines?
1: Hines. Hines had some open room kind of in front of him, so getting past Caden Mitchell would have been pretty bad for walk-on.
0: So we're seeing what it is. It was on the Tiger Hawks. So they had a good field position at their own 41, but now it's going to march them back to the 31. So 10-yard penalty there. So it's going to be first and 10 for the Tiger Hawks on their own 31 with the 8:24 left here in the second quarter. It's Indians 22, Tiger Hawks 0. And here we go. Under center, Weimer. And it's going to fake the handoff. He's passing out here to the flat. Has his man, Hines, for the best play of the night for the Tiger Hawks. Brought down by
1: Mowdy. Yeah, Isaiah Mowdy with the good tackle there. Brody Burnout on the coverage. And that Hines just getting just a little towards the sidelines more than Bernau and be able to complete the pass, getting past Bernau, and then Isaiah Mowdy coming from the back and tackling him.
0: Right up to the ball now, under center. He's going to hand it off to Rogers, and Rogers, good carry. They're on a run here now. First down carry there for Rogers.
1: Going to be tackled by number 55, Easton Bucknell.
0: Well, Rogers is hurt. He's not getting up. Let's hope he's okay.
1: Yeah, I think I'd be hurt too if Easton Bucknell hit me.
0: Yeah, he's down. Let's hope the young man is okay. With that, we're going to hear from some of our sponsors. We have from North Fayette Valley sponsors, we have West Union Dental Associates, Homestead Realty, Lisa Westcott, Torkelson Motors, a walk-on in Elgin, Hawkeye Telephone Company, Bank First, West 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And let's see if we can get
1: Kane Rogers is getting helped off the field at the moment. Yeah. He's got a little limp, but let's hope it's nothing too serious. Hate to see somebody get hurt, but the show must go on.
0: Yes, we will hold off on more sponsors here. And because both teams are now back on the field here, ready for live action. We got 7:48 to go here in the second quarter. It's Indians 22, Tiger Hawk 0. It's second down and one on the Indian 35-yard line. It's a pass going deep and just overshoots his intended receiver.
1: Good coverage by Mowdy on that play. Kind of had Mowdy, Beckham Delaney, and Talon Heeman kind of in the vicinity of. Did you catch the receiver on that
0: I'm trying
1: one?
0: To look at the number here. I did not get the number. Five. It was Drew Stoka.
1: Yeah, Stoka had a little bit of leverage on him, but just kind of a little overthrown, but having some walk-on Indians in the vicinity.
0: Third and one here now. And they're going to go to the fullback, I believe. Let's see if that's 22. It was pretty quick. No, that was number. That was
1: Ryan Griffith.
0: Ryan Griffith with a nice carry for the first down. He had 1 yard and a few extras. So
1: yeah.
0: Good job. Brings up a first and 10. Ball on the Indian 29-yard line. 7:20. Clock moving here in the second quarter. Indians 22. Tiger Hawk 0. Tiger Hawk's on the move, though. Getting close to the red zone. Under center, Weimer. It's going to be a handoff here to Hines, and Hines got some room, and he is knocked out of bounds.
1: Good tackle by Isaiah Mowdy. Well, pushed out of bounds by Isaiah Mowdy. Still getting him out of the field of play. Still a first down, but, I mean, good effort by Isaiah.
0: It looks like it's going to be a first and goal from the 10. First and goal from the 10 for the Tiger Hawks at the 7:03 mark here in the second quarter. Under center, Weimer. He's going to give it, I believe, to that's going to be.
1: Yeah, absolutely nothing on that
0: Griffith,
1: play.
0: Griffith, I think.
1: Going to be Griffith. Mekian Egan, big man at the nose guard spot for walk-on, getting the stop there.
0: So it's still going to bring up a second and 10, or it's going to bring up a second and 10 now. No gain on that. Second and goal from the 10. Clock moving, 6:30 here to go. Second quarter. Up to the line now. Again, under center is Dane Weimer. Dane Weimer's going to keep it. Bootleg out to the far side, and he has the touchdown.
1: Yeah,
0: Dane Weimer.
1: Getting past that Beckham Delaney at the final stage to get to the end zone. Kind of just got past him with a quick move and kind of walked into the end zone.
0: Yeah, Weimer showed a little speed there, some quickness. He just got out to the outside and some nifty running there for the first points for the Tiger Hawks. So,
1: yeah, with Kendrick White being the kicker, I would be a little confused if they went for two at this point in the game right now. A little later, I could see it if it was a closer game, but.
0: So here's White's extra point, the snap. It's good. It is good. So White's extra point, good. So at the 6:16 mark here in the second quarter, it's the Indians 22, the Tiger Hawks 7.
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0: Welcome back, football fans. The North Fayette Tiger Hawks get her into the end zone here with a six at the 6:16 mark in the second quarter. So it will be 22-7 here with Kendrick White to kick off for the Tiger Hawks. Back deep will be Maudie and

0: kind of talking it out right now, just kind of waiting on the call. Everybody's getting set up, though.
1: Well, you decipher it and let us know. Let's see.
0: It's going to be 6:09 left in the second quarter. Still waiting on the officials.
1: A lot of discussion on this one. Oh, now they got to bring in a fourth referee here.
0: Let's bring in the fifth one. Make it a group huddle here.
1: Maybe they're discussing, hey, where should we go for supper after the game?
0: They're probably, it's going to be holding on the Tiger Hawks. And then.
1: I don't know what that is. It's unsportsmanlike conduct on the Tiger Hawks, too. So that's.
0: Let's just bring in the midfield. I say we call her good there.
1: Yeah, that's going to be a tough one for the Tiger Hawks there. They kind of got things and the momentum going in their way and the two penalties there on that kickoff. They have a good special teams tackle and stuff, but some illegal activity that's going to march them back. Let's see where the Indians end up here on this play. I can see why the refs had to discuss this because the Indians are way back in the red or inside the 20, move it all the way to almost midfield. So they're going to have first and 10 on their own 47-yard line.
0: That's pretty close on the
1: ball
0: point there. I mean, I was hoping they would listen to me a little bit, so I think it worked.
1: You were pretty close. You were only 3 yards off. So first and 10 for the Indians on their own 47-yard line at the 6:09 mark here in the second quarter. Indians 22, Tiger Hawks 7. Weinmiller in the shotgun. Fake it to Crawford. Now a pass down the seam.
0: Mowdy's going to run it in for the walk-on touchdown. Wow, first play for walk-on here, an 8-second play for walk-on, and Mowdy is going to run it in for the touchdown. They're doing a all verts, everybody go. And it was right to Mowdy, open. Safety was on the other side, and the safety could not catch that speed demon of Mowdy. I mean, wow, Mowdy has had himself quite a game so far.
1: Man, that was definitely a strike by Titan Weinmiller, man, because he caught that right on the run, and it was right there. Here goes Crawford, two-point conversion, and they weren't fooled on this one. The Tiger Hawks were ready for Crawford to go right up the middle.
0: It was a little bit of a slow snap to Crawford, and the Tiger Hawks were able to just kind of act on it quicker. But still, 28-7, walk-on. But Tiger Hawks getting a little jab, but then walk-on just takes the knife out and gives it right back to him.
1: So 6:01 to go here in the second quarter. It's, again, Indians 28, Tiger Hawks 7. More sponsors. We have Wilbur Ford, The Barrel Restaurant, Gunderson Palmer Lutheran, TNT Appliance Surplus, The Alpha Tap, Green Lawn Lawn Care, Nancy Franzen, Farm Bureau Financial Services, West Union, Northeast Security Bank of Fayette, Poor's Automotive in Fayette. Okay, so we are going to have the kickoff here. And it's going to be, my mind just went blank for a second. We have Trent Shulo to kick off for the Indians. Back deep, we got, let's see, oh, it's... That looks like an onside kick.
0: And it's going to be a flag thrown. But it was Ryan Hines, number 11, and Mason Hines.
1: Back to return. Well, that kick, I don't know if that was an intentional onside kick or if it just went off the side, but whatever. It's the flag because nobody touched it. But we just got some pizza here in the press box from. Oh, that's just for you for coming. That's on

0: That's on our clock operator. We just got pizza delivered here in the press box from Rider's Pizza, one of our fine sponsors. We usually get pizza from Uptown, another great sponsor, and we'll be talking to them maybe the next game, but we're trying to share the wealth with our sponsors. But Rider Pizza bringing us pizza at halftime. We want to thank the gang down there.
1: Now, with the penalty, they will be at midfield. Or, I mean, an inch in their own territory, but basically midfield.
0: So 6:01.
1: A good Indian pile there.
0: Yeah. Sorry about that, Evan. When I smelt the pizza, and we have pizza from Rider's Pizza, it kind of got my attention.
1: I was going to say, I'm surprised the equipment's still working with all the drool coming out right now.
0: Well, 2 years ago when Lee Steegan was doing the game in your spot, he was already gone. The headset, I look over, and he was gone. He was already eating pizza, so I'm glad you're still here. So 2nd and 9, ball on the Indian 49, 5:30 to go. And it's going to be a fake handoff. He's going to be, it looks like it was a screen pass that kind of got destroyed by the Indians' defense. He threw it into the ground at the feet of Mason Hines, incomplete.
1: Yeah, covered by Isaiah Mowdy, number 11 for walk-on. I mean, he was there, and he didn't really have to do much.
0: Yeah, I don't know which lineman got in Weimer's face there, kind of broke it up, kind of destroyed the play. But it's 3rd down and 9, ball on the Indian 49-yard line. 5:24 to go here in the second quarter. Indians 28, Tiger Hawks 7. Got a receiver on one side. Ooh, a bobbled snap, but he got it back. He throws it, and intended for Hines. And our defender thought Hines caught it, and he was going to throw him down. Thank God he didn't, because he did not have the ball. It was an incomplete pass.
1: Yeah, and if you look at the right tackle, Bentley Hager was trying to get by him, and you could see a hold. So I'm glad it wasn't called, but I'm glad it didn't turn out for him.
0: So that brings up a 4th and 9. Ball still on the Indian 49-yard line. The ball... clock stops at 5:19 on the incomplete pass. It looks like they're going for it. And a little miscommunication here. And, yes, that they really did not know what was going on. They didn't know the lineup, so the Tiger Hawks have to use a timeout. And with that timeout, speaking of our great sponsors, let's hear from our sponsors.
2: Walk-On Indian Football is brought to you in part by O'Neill Plumbing and Heating Walk-On, Uptown Grill, Otting Water Treatments, Current Monument, Premier Kubota of Walk-On, Kurt Brothers Savings Banks, Iron Hill Harley-Davidson and Power Sports, Skyline Landscaping, Tom and Christy O'Neill, Rider's Pizza of Walk-On, RT Seamless Gutters, Lifetime Pool Spas and Billiards.
0: Welcome back, football fans. Again, the Tiger Hawks look like they were going to go for it, or they are going to go for it here with 5:19 left here in the second quarter. The Indians 28, the Tiger Hawks 7. It is a 4th down and 9. Ball sitting just on the Indian side of the 50 on the 49. So let's see what the Tiger Hawks have drawn up. They have this time Weimer in the shotgun. Drops back 3-step, 4-step. He lets it fly. Oh, my. Nice
1: catch.
0: What a catch
1: by Mason Hines.
0: Yeah. The Indians, the cardinal sin that I always talk about is never let your offense get over the top, and that was the first time I've seen in a long time or all year where they let the offense get over the top, and that was a beautiful pass by Weimer over the top. So 1st and 10, ball on the Indian 12-yard line. Three backs in the backfield, Weimer under center, and he's going to go to number 2. And they knock him out of bounds. So that's Weimer. Well, no, that wasn't two. Sorry, I couldn't see that far. Can you help me out there, good eyes?
1: Number five.
0: Or is that zero? Is that?
1: Jeez,
0: it's so far away.
1: It is zero.
0: That
1: it
0: was Griffith. I'm sorry, sorry there, folks out there in West Union or North Fayette Valley country. We couldn't see the number, but it was Griffith with the carry. So it's second down and three. Under center, Weimer. And again, it looks like
1: it's going to be just attacked by a bunch of Indians. And Chase Sweeney, Easton Bucknell, Talon Heeman. I mean, all those guys getting in there. Cooper Crawford, they were just all in there for the walk-on stop.
0: And that, we did get it. That was Ryan Griffith again on the carry. So that's going to bring up a third down and three. Third down and three. Ball is on the five. On the Indian 5-yard line. 4:25, clock moving here. Indians 28, Tiger Hawks 7. Tiger Hawks trying to punch it across the goal line. Under center, Weimer. This time he keeps it. Bootlegs out. He's still running.
1: Chase Sweeney.
0: Indians brought down.
1: Saving the tackle there.
0: And who else helped him there? Chase Sweeney.
1: Well,
0: and
1: it was a kind of a solo tackle from Chase Sweeney because the guy missed him the first time, and then Chase Sweeney just got him by the ankles chasing him.
0: So it's going to bring up good job there by Chase to stay in pursuit. So Chase, it's going to bring up a fourth down and three. Ball still on the 5-yard line. Fourth and three.
1: Big fourth down here for both teams here.
0: 3:30. Clock moving. This time in the shotgun will be Weimer. Tight formation. Oh, again, they weren't really sure, so they call another timeout. And we will have some more sponsors here. We have CGB of Fayette and Clayton, Midwest Elkota of Fayette, Jim Mitchell, Farm Bureau Financial Services of Fayette, West Union Dental Associates, Homestead Realty, Lisa Westcott, Torkelson Motors of Walk-On and Elgin, Hawkeye Telephone Company, Bank First, West Union, Klein Services, Kevin and Pam, Bumler Implements, Imperial Roof Systems, Gus and Tony, and number 39's Townhouse Cafe. Far Graham Engineering, Jason Knox and Associates, West Union Decora. We're getting ready, or both teams are lined up here for a fourth and three. Ball on the Indian 5-yard line. In the shotgun, Weimer. Weimer, three-step back, throws the ball, and it's going to be touchdown.
1: Ryan Griffith in for the touchdown for the Tiger Hawks. That's going to help the Tiger Hawks kind of shorten the lead down. It's going to be a 13.
0: 28-13, pending the extra point here.
1: Yeah, this Kendrick White's pretty automatic. Pretty sure he plays some soccer for NFV. He's got a pretty good leg on him.
0: And it is up, and it is good. So with that, 3:21 to go here in the second quarter. It's Walk-On 28, North Fayette Valley 14. And let's hear from more of our great sponsors.
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0: Welcome back, football fans, and here's the kickoff by White. It's a little pooch kick, and that's going to go out of bounds. We had more out-ounce kicks tonight, Evan, than I've seen in 2 years.
1: Yeah, it's been quite a bit. There was a decent amount last week versus Forest City. It's kind of a reoccurring event, it seems like.
0: You know, if all these kickers, if they're going to kick short kicks, if they keep it in the middle of the field, they might have a chance to maybe get that ball back.
1: Wow, there's some gaps on the side that the runners on the outside, they just are able to shoot down so quick that it kind of gives them a better chance. Sometimes in the middle, everybody can kind of make a blockade with the front people. But in reality, sometimes there's a better chance on the sideline, but it's a more riskier chance.
0: Yeah, but sometimes, too, though, in the middle, they look at it. Here's the snap to Weimeller to Crawford, but Crawford will get close to a first down, but there is a flag, and it's usually in, the holding procedure?
1: It's nice to see Crawford laying his shoulder down and leaving three defenders on the ground and him still standing up.
0: Yeah, he packs some power with that size of his.
1: Holding on, walk on.
0: So, yeah, it would have been a first down carry. Crawford's got to get kind of tired. He's had maybe a touchdown for sure, and some first down carries that have all come back because of the flags.
1: I've seen him tap out a couple times, but, you know, it's kind of expected when you play about every down of the play, especially when you get the ball most of the time because, man, I don't know why you wouldn't give him the ball.
0: Yeah, I would too. I'd want it if I'm in the groove, if I have my mojo going for the game. Here goes Weimeller in the shotgun. He drops back. He's looking. And now he decides he's going to just tuck it and run. And here he goes. And he gets smashed, but he's a tough kid. He gets up, and he's going to get a lot of the penalty. He gets all the penalty yards back and plus a couple more. So it's going to bring up a second down and eight. Second down and eight for the Indians. Ball on their own 37-yard line. 2:40. Clock moving here. Indians 28, Tiger Hawks 14. We got a good one going here, Evan. This is a good game. Hope everyone sticks with us here for the second half. This one's going to be a good one. Weimeller by himself rolls out here to the near side. Looks, lets it fly deep. He has... Oh, good try there
1: flag
0: by Heeman.
1: Flag thrown on the play. Yeah, he had three defenders surrounding him, and Heeman went up for the ball and just didn't come down with it. But flag thrown on the play. The flag is laying on the 23-yard line.
0: So it's that personal foul
1: on North Fayette. So that'll help walk on out. Went for a deep ball. And, yeah, there's just a lot of people surrounding Heeman there, but in walk-on's favor now, they're going to get moved up.
0: Yeah, that was an incredible effort, though, by Heeman, because, like you said, he was blanketed. So they're going to march that off. So that's great job.
1: That'll be some good yardage there by a walk-on.
0: So it's going to bring up a first down there with that penalty. First and 10. Ball now in North Fayette Valley territory on their 48-yard line. Weimeller, shotgun. Crawford, backfield. Heeman in motion. They give it to Heeman. Heeman's going to throw it. He has his man wide open.
1: And
0: he had to go on his knees.
1: I was going to say, Jackson Reagan for the first down. Good catch, but he had to get low. So I'm glad he kept the catch in. He was able to kind of hold it in, get the first down, and that's all they needed. So it was good first down. Jackson Reagan with the catch.
0: Yeah, I mean, like you said, it was good that he got it, went down to get it because it was a first down. And so first and 10 Indians, ball on the North Fayette Valley 36-yard line. 2 minutes to go here in the second quarter. Indians 28, Tiger Hawks 14. Hand off to Crawford. Crawford cuts it up, and one finally tackled way down inside the red zone, inside the 20. Crawford still running hard.
1: Yeah, Crawford, he wanted that touchdown so bad. He saw the green in front of him and that safety coming down and kind of cutting his legs out from him, and he just fell forward. But, geez, what a run by Crawford yet again.
0: So first and 10 for the Indians. Ball on the Tiger Rock 14-yard line. 1 minute, 40 seconds. Clock moving. Indians 28, Tiger Rocks 14. Indians try to get it in the end zone in this minute and 30 seconds. Weimiller, shotgun. Crawford takes it. Oh, finds somebody gets across the line for the Tiger Hawks and wraps them up. Great job by the Tiger Hawks there. Clock moving. Indians have two timeouts.
1: Yeah,
0: left.
1: Tackle was by number 58, Drew Budakoffer. But, yeah, Tristan Crawford, haven't had two guys kind of take him down. The guy was trying to take him down, and he finally got pushed over by another NFE defender.
0: So the Indians heard me, and they said, hey, let's use one of those timeouts, and I believe we will too. So with for North Fayette Valley sponsors, we have GCI, Granger Construction, Wilbur Ford, The Barrel Restaurant, Gunderson Palmer Lutheran, TNT Appliance Surplus, The Alpha Tap, Green Lawn Lawn Care, 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So back to action here. 1 minute and 18 seconds. Second down and 11. Ball on the Tiger Hawk 15-yard line. Indians 28, Tiger Hawks 14. Weimiller in the shotgun by himself. Four receivers out in pattern. Weimiller rolling, lets it fly, and Weimiller had a little bit of mustard on that one. He threw it out, kind of went out of the end zone, out of the reach of his intended receiver.
1: Great effort from Jackson Reagan, yeah. Though. I mean, there was no give up. Even though it was kind of heading out of bounds, he went diving, and he went full speed for that ball. He wanted that touchdown as bad as we did.
0: Yeah, he would have had to be on 7'8" to maybe catch that, but Weimiller had some zip and a little too much mustard on that. So that brings up a third down and 11. Ball still on the Tiger Hawk 15. This time Crawford in the backfield with Weimiller. Man in motion is Heeman. Oh, boy, we got a little screen going. And, oh, one guy to beat. And the guy was not blocked on that screen. And he went head on with him. And there was nothing there. Crawford tried, though.
1: Yeah, 79, Trent Gam, and number one, Mason Hines, kind of finishing off Crawford there in the end of the tackle. I think it was 58, Drew Budakoffer, kind of getting the first blow on Crawford there.
0: So this is the big play, fourth and 14, ball on the Tiger Hawk 18, we're at 30 seconds. And, oh, and we're going to have a timeout. North Fayette Valley with 32 seconds left. Fourth and 14 for the Indians on the Tiger Hawk 18. Let's go to a quick commercial break.
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0: Welcome back, football fans. We got a good one here in Walk-On. Andy Sayers, Evan O'Neill bringing you Walk-On Indian and North Fayette Valley Tiger Hawk football here in Walk-On. Evan, you still wish you were out on the football field, or are you getting to that age where you think, I'm just enjoying watching?
1: I reminisce sometimes, but glad not waking up sore tomorrow.
0: I would have to agree. So here we go, 32 seconds, fourth down and 14, ball on the Tiger Hawk 18-yard line. Two backs in the backfield with Weinmeller. Two receivers to the far side. Weinmeller rolls out, throws it into the end zone, and it's a battle and incomplete. So that means turnover on downs. So first and 10 for the North Fayette Tiger Hawks, North Fayette Valley Tiger Hawks, on their own 18-yard line with 25.8 seconds left here in the second quarter.
1: Yeah, good coverage from number one Mason Hines in a V. He tossed it up to Talon Heeman there, kind of a jump ball, trying to get the height advantage on him, but Mason Hines able to just knock it down and not able to let anything happen.
0: So it looks like they are going to just take a knee and say, hey, let's get into halftime and regroup.
1: Kind of see what that quarterback did there. I don't think he wanted to get any negative yards on there, so he actually kneeled it forward into the center.
0: And
1: just kneeled it to the...
0: I think it's over. The half is over anyway, not the game, the half, because no one's going anywhere, but there's 3 seconds.
1: Yeah, and if he's walking off the
0: two
1: field,
0: seconds.
1: Walk-on's going to be heading back to their weight room, and that'll be half.
0: So at half, it's walk-on 28, North Fayette Valley 14. And again, we have a good one going here. We're going to quick run down our sponsors. And here we go. A quick rundown of our sponsors.
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0: 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Knox and Associates, West Union and Decorah, GCI Granger Construction, Wilbur Ford, The Barrel Restaurant, Gunderson Palmer Lutheran, TNT Appliance Surplus, and the Alpha Tap. So, 12:51 here left at halftime. The Walk-On Indians, 28. The North Fayette Valley Tiger Hawks, 14. We have a good one going here. Please don't go anywhere. Go take a little break, get some snacks, and please come back. Evan and I, we will return shortly here just taking a little break, and we're going to eat some Rider Pizza.

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1: News. I'm Carmen Roberts. China's President Xi has left the country after a lavish three-day state visit with President Trump where they talked about trade, Iran, AI, and other things.
2: No news yet from the White House about any potential new trade deals, but a readout from China announced the two sides have reached a new joint arrangement.
1: Fox's Aisha Hosni. Critics say the visit prioritized pageantry over substance. A nor'easter is hammering the Northeast, causing coastal flooding and beach erosion. And in the Pacific, Hurricane Nolo could hammer parts of Hawaii with 2 feet of rain.
3: We're not going to have a direct landfall, but that really doesn't matter. Unfortunately, between 30 to 40 inches of rain could fall on the Big Island. The system is trekking to the north and eventually will make a westwardly turn across the entire island chain.
1: Fox Weather's Robert Ray. 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
12: Lows dip down to about 51 tonight under partly cloudy skies. Winds out of the southeast around 5 miles per hour. Chance of rain showers tomorrow. High temperatures reach up to 63. Cloudy skies with a few peaks of sun. Overcast tomorrow night. Slight chance for showers. Lows level off around 56. I'm meteorologist Kara Foster on Bluff Country 103.5 KNEI. Right now, it's 61 degrees.

0: KNEI 103.5 Bluff Country. Big shout out to this county sheriff, Washington County, taking a quote, goat by the horns. It was loose and it was real.
1: Welcome back, football fans. Andy Sayers, Evan O'Neill here. Walk on versus North Fayette Valley Tiger Hawks halftime. The Indians 28, the Tiger Hawks 14. We got a good game going here. The second half should be dandy. Hopefully the Indians have a lot more in their tank. Teams are on the field. The Indians are getting coming to their sidelines. Same with the Tiger Hawks. Looks like the referees are ready to go. Well, our nationally certified clock operator, Jerry Keenan, says there's three more minutes, but we'll see what happens here. Press box, press row is ready to go here. We got some of the best in the business here in the Mitch Ike Memorial Press Box. We had some great pizza from Ryder's Pizza. Hopefully, maybe next week we can hook up with Uptown. We have some wonderful sponsors here that make these broadcasts possible. Without our sponsors, we could not be here doing these games for you. So if you you hear our sponsors, and we have a pile of sponsors for this game because we are also doing North Fayette Valley. We want to thank them, all their sponsors. Evan and I try to be a little impartial, but Evan O'Neill grew up here playing football on this field for this coaching staff. And I have taught here in Walk-On. I'm retired, but I taught here 34 years, and I still coach here, and I coach a lot of these young men. So Evan and I, we're pretty tight with this community and these kids and these athletes, and so it's hard to not show a little bit of favoritism in our voice, so we apologize for anybody out there. But we kind of, Evan and I, we bleed orange because we have been in this community a long time. Evan, I've been here a little longer than you.
2: Yeah, you were here before the football field was even built.
1: but this is a great community, and just like I'm sure North Fayette Valley, their kids and their school and their students are great there, but we have incredible student athletes here in the Almaquia Community School District, and so it's pretty tough to be neutral. But enjoy doing these games on the radio for Walk On. And we hope that all the people out there understand that.
2: Yeah, Walk On's defense is going to have to come out pretty tough here. NFV getting the ball first in this second half. They're going to come up with something to make this game a little bit more interesting than it already is. 28-14, Walk-On's got the lead, but they're going to be kicking off Trent Shulo.
1: So let's see what happens here. The second half, ready to go. Walk-On 28, Tiger Hawks 14. Back deep, Hines and I'm not sure who the other one is, way over there. But
2: it's they're both Hines.
1: And here's another kick.
2: Yeah.
1: And it's short, and it goes out of bounds.
2: You know, the Walk-On Indian there on the far side about could have had it if the ball was just a touch lower. But ball went over his head and ball went out of bounds.
1: So the Tiger Hawks are going to start off with great field position here to start the third quarter. Remember, they deferred in the first half, so they got the ball here to start the third quarter. It's going to be first and 10 for the Tiger Hawks on their own 41-yard line. Dane Weimer, he's only a sophomore. He's under center. They have three backs in the backfield. And it's going to go to the middle back.
2: And just swallowed by walk-on's defense there. Cooper Crawford getting in. You could see him approaching that line, and he was just tempting that quarterback like, I'm coming, and he got the tackle right away.
1: So I wasn't sure on the carrier. They had three guys in the back. But it is a loss of one, so it's second and 11. Ball on the Tiger Hawk 42-yard line. And this time, again, there is nothing.
2: Nothing for NFV. We got Chase Sweeney getting pretty pumped out there. Chase Sweeney in for the tackle on that one.
1: Griffith with the carry on that. So it's going to stay third down and 11. Ball still on the Tiger Hawk 42-yard line. 11 minutes. We're at the 11-minute mark here in the third quarter. Indians 28, Tiger Hawks 14. We'll call this is a real tight formation. Again, three backs in the backfield under center.
2: And it's gonna be a pass.
1: So he bobbled it, but he picked it up, and then he just throws it at the feet. I don't know who he was intended to. Looked like he threw it to Crawford.
2: Well, I think he had to make a quick kind of decision there, is either get sacked way behind the line or kind of make a quick pass. And number one, Mason Hines was kind of in the vicinity, but he ended up just kind of throwing it quick at the feet of a lot of people. There's kind of a lot of people in that vicinity. So
1: the closest one was Crawford.
2: But a good defensive stop there by walk-on. And again, Mowdy in the back. Let's see if he can make something happen again.
1: And it's, again, it's Kendrick White. He's their kicker. He kicks off. He does the extra points, and he does the punting. So White to punt. And, yeah, Mowdy, let's see if he gets a chance for a return here.
2: Yeah, if I was Kendrick, I'd definitely kick it to the sideline.
1: A low snap. He picks it up. Oh, he just gets it off. And that's one you get out of the way. Get out of the way.
2: Oh, man. Just about hit number four, Raymond Sweeney. Raymond Sweeney was getting backed right into it.
1: Well,
2: and he had no control over it, and he didn't know where it was, but that was pretty close.
1: Because that ball took a walk-on bounce. It bounced back towards midfield, and, yeah, almost right into him. But the Indians will have good field position here to start the third quarter, their first possession. It's first and 10. Ball on their own 36-yard line, 37? 37-yard line. So first and 10 on their own 37. 10:35 to go. Walk on 28. NFV 14. Here we go. Weimiller in the shotgun. Crawford in the backfield. Crawford's going to take it, and he's up the middle.
2: Crawford
1: with a big gain, about 14-yard gain.
2: Going to be tackled by number 22, Brookston Lundgren. And another safety coming, dropping down on him.
1: So that's going to bring up first and 10, ball on the Tiger Hawk 48-yard line. Another great run by Crawford. He's having a heck of a game tonight. Now we got Gabe McCormick in the backfield here with Weimiller in the shotgun. And McCormick will bounce it to the outside. He's got a nice run. He's going to take it for a first down off the right side of the Indian line.
2: Yeah, and that tackle is by number one, Mason Hines. Walk-on just needs to keep punching the ball, need to keep running the ball. It keeps working. They're getting really good yardage on it. And they just keep doing that, wasting the time, keep the score at a good distance, and they'll come out pretty far in this game.
1: So it's going to be, this time we got two backs in the backfield with Weimiller. It's Crawford and McCormick. This time Crawford will get it. He'll bounce to the outside on the far side, and he'll pick up a good gain of about 6 yards.
2: Going to be tackled by number 58, Drew Budakoffer.
1: So that was the first time we saw that look, I think, tonight with McCormick and Crawford in the backfield with Weimiller. This time McCormick now will come off, and we got Crawford in the backfield with Weimiller. We got two receivers here on the near side, one on the far side. And it's going to go fake handoff to McCormick. It goes to, is that Jackson Reagan?
2: What a run by him. He caught a little slant pass through the middle, got around one guy, and then kept going and got down to, looks like, the 5-yard line.
1: And you'd be correct, because that's where Mr. Keenan has it on the scoreboard. It's first and goal from the 5, 8:40. Clock moving here in the third quarter. Indians 28, Tiger Hawks 14. Indians knocking on the door, though. We have Crawford in the backfield, Weimiller in the shotgun, two receivers to the far side. This is going to go to Crawford. He's going to bounce it outside, and they do drag him down. A good job by the defensive line.
2: Yeah, number 79, Trent Gamm with the tackle.
1: Not many times tonight has the Tiger Hawks defensive line brought Crawford down, but this time, he did gain 3 yards on that, so it's second down and 7, ball on the 7.
2: He lost 3 yards on it.
1: Yeah, well, it's second and goal from the 7, I'm sorry. But he'll make it up here. He's going to plunge forward hard, and he'll take it almost to the 5, I bet.
2: Yeah, he just got into a swarm of Tiger Hawks there. They really didn't have a whole lot to go. Hole kind of collapsed in the right where the linebackers were and didn't get too far.
1: Well, what do you think here in the third quarter? They're probably all – let's just key on Crawford, number 22. That's what they're probably thinking. So it's third and goal from the five. Third and goal from the 5. 7:20 to go here in the third quarter. Now they take Crawford, put him in motion, and sure enough, we get a procedure call, I bet, with.
2: Looks like offsides.
1: He put his hands to his hip. Let's see. Yes.
2: So we'll be on the Tiger Hawks, getting a little closer to that end zone.
1: That's a nice break that we don't usually see.
2: You know, I say we get a little heavy load in there and just pile drive Crawford right up into the end zone.
1: Yeah, it's half the distance, so it's third and goal from the three now. And let's see what they do, what they have called. Now they just have Crawford in the backfield with Weimiller in the shotgun. They have three receivers in pattern. One, two to the far, one to the near. And they give it to Crawford. And
2: touchdown.
1: Oh, he just walked it in.
2: He could have just taken a nap and then walked it in because he had that big of a gap with the lineman. The lineman just gave him that. They just gave him a whole platter.
1: We had a good view. Touchdown. We had a good view from right here, and there was nobody on either side. I mean, there was
2: could have fit Andy Shortbus through that.
1: Yeah, we could have fit you through it sideways. So, yeah, 34-14 here, pending now the two-point conversion at the 7:13 mark. Weimiller, shotgun, Crawford, and nothing. Oh, there's a flag. Let's see what this is. The two-point conversion.
2: Hopefully in walk-on's favor, because then they get.
1: Was no good, but let's see with the flag.
2: Still waiting. It's going to be face mask defense.
1: I was going to say, that came in late, too, so that was right at the end.
2: Good catch by the official there on the sideline.
1: So it looks like the two-point conversion, we will have it again here. But just a little closer. This time they're going to have two receivers to the far side, one to the near side, and this time it's going to be Crawford in the shotgun by himself. They got the middle plugged up really well. And he's going to bounce it to the outside, and nobody.
2: Oh, man, right at the end. Tristan Crawford just lowers his shoulder, and that guy just gets sat right down.
1: And, yeah, that happened in, like, in the middle of the end zone. Why would you even get in the way? So the two-point conversion is no or is good. Excuse me. The two-point conversion is good because they had that middle really plugged. They had everybody in the middle, so Crawford just bounced to the outside on the left side and, again, did not get touched. He didn't get touched on the touchdown or the two-point conversion.
2: Yeah, that Tristan Crawford's got some really good field vision. I mean, being able to make quick decisions with his speed, his quickness, his agility, I mean, he's just all-around great athlete for walk-on.
1: Yeah, let's hear from our sponsors.
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1: Welcome back, football fans. Indians get her across the goal line here in the third quarter at the 7:13 mark, and the two-point conversion was good, so it's 36-14 Indians. And there's the kick, and this time it stays in bounds, and the up man is going to return it for the Tiger Hawks, and that's going to be Brody Schaefer on the return. So with 7 minutes and 6 seconds left here in the third quarter, it's going to be first and 10 for the Tiger Hawks on their own 36-yard line. The score, walk on, 36. North Fayette Valley, 14. Okay, now in the shotgun. Weimer in the shotgun. And he's going to go with a handoff, and this is going to be
2: Oh, and he's Hines. Got a lot of green in front of him.
1: It'll be a race. He cuts it back.
2: Man.
1: What a cut. What a cut.
2: And, wow, the hustle from Easton Bucknell. It is a touchdown by Mason Hines, but Easton Bucknell coming down the field, chasing him all the way to the goal line. I mean, the hustle by that kid was just impressive. But, you know, NFV making a good answer back with that long touchdown, first play back.
1: Well, for you listeners out there, Hines really had a great move. He was down about on the close to the 20 and running towards the sidelines, and he just put on a little quick jab and cut it in, and the walk-on defender went right by, and he got it, you know, and then continued off the field for the touchdown. So a great move by Hines for that touchdown, and they're going to go for two here. And it's a fake handoff, and it's a pass, which will be incomplete. The intended receiver slipped. Brody Schaefer slipped and fell. So the two-point conversion is no good, but a great play on the touchdown. And as Evan said, a great answer for North Fayette Valley to get the 6 points. So we're going to have a listen. I got a few sponsors here. We get West Union Dental Associates, Homestead Realty Lisa Westcott, Torkelson Motors of Walk-On and Elgin, Hawkeye Telephone Company, Bank First West Union, Klein Services, Kevin and Pam, Baumler Implements, Imperial Roof Systems, Gus and Tony's, and number 39's Townhouse Cafe. Far Graham Engineering, Jason Knox and Associates, West Union and Decorah. Thank you, sponsor. So here we go now. We're ready to for the kickoff by Kendrick White to kick off. Back deep again is

0: insane play. It would have probably been on the Huddle highlights of the week.
1: So with that good return there, it's going to be first and 10 for the Indians on their own 43-yard line. 6:46 to go here. Indians 36, North Fayette Valley 20. Here comes the Indians now. Weinmiller in the shotgun, Crawford in the backfield. Three receivers to the far side. This is going to go to Crawford. Crawford's going to cut it up. Power running there.
0: Takes four guys to get Crawford down. Jeez, that guy is a beast.
1: So that's going to bring up a second down and four. Ball on the Indian 49-yard line. The Indians getting their call from the sideline. Two receivers to the far side. Crawford in the backfield with Weinmiller. Weinmiller has a few last-minute words with Crawford. He's going to give it to Crawford. They got a reverse and a pass out to the flat.
0: Isaiah Maui has got so much room in front of him, but he's going to get pushed out of bounds.
1: Somewhere around the 10.
0: Wow, what a play from walk-on. Going from about the 45-yard line to now down to, it looks like they're spotting it at the 10.
1: So
0: really good play by walk-on. Kind of, it was a reverse, handed off to Tristan Crawford, giving it to Talon Heeman, passed out to Isaiah Mowdy. Isaiah Mowdy ran it down the sideline and pushed out at the 10-yard line.
1: Yeah, Heeman was here on the near side, and Mowdy was on the far side. And, yeah, Crawford just brings it over here, and Heeman cuts it across and gives a nice throw, too. Heeman had a nice strike to Mowdy. So first and goal from the 9. Weinmiller, Crawford, cuts it right down the middle.
0: And Crawford, touchdown. Wow.
1: Not this time. He wasn't going to get wrapped up this time.
0: That kid is having himself quite a game. I mean, last game he did, this game he did. I mean, he is just going crazy.
1: We're going to have to give a little, the line.
0: The line is definitely kudos. Helping a lot.
1: Kudos to the line.
0: The gaps he's having is been pretty impressive. Again, Andy Shortbus getting right through it, but he is making some good plays there.
1: We might be missing a color guy here in a little bit, folks, if he keeps saying that. It'll be down to just me. Guys, he might be thrown out of the press box. Low snap. Crawford takes it. He's still running.
0: Oh, my gosh.
1: Boy, he didn't make the two-point conversion, but for that snap, he had to pick up and run. That was pretty colorful there on that run. So the two-point conversion is no good. So walk on, 42, North Fayette Valley 20 at the 5:46 mark in the third quarter.
2: Walk-On Indian Football is brought to you in part by O'Neill Plumbing and Heating Walk-On, Uptown Grill, Otting Water Treatments, Current Monument, Premier Kubota of Walk-On, Kirk Brothers Savings Banks, Iron Hill Harley-Davidson and Power Sports, Skyline Landscaping, Tom and Christy O'Neill, Rider's Pizza of Walk-On, RT Seamless Gutters, Lifetime Pool Spas and Billiards.
1: Welcome back, football fans. 5:46 to go here in the third quarter. The Indians 42, the Tiger Hawks 20. It's Shulo to kick off for the Indians. The Tiger Hawks are. Oh, this is a. Take that back. This is Bentley Willis to kick off. They switch kickers. And the Hines to return it. So this was Bentley Willis to kick off. So they switched kickers here on us. So Gibbs runs the Hines out of bounds. So it's first and 10 for the Tiger Hawks on their own 36-yard line at the 5:39 mark here in the third quarter. Indians 42, Tiger Hawks 20. Here we go. Tight formation under center. Weimer hands it off, and the Indians

0: Not much running up the middle.
1: Just swallowed. Walk-ons really doing a great job at their run game on the inside or on the interior side of the line.
0: Griffith on the carry there. Nothing there. Back to the line of scrimmage. So second down and 10. Ball on, still on the Tiger Rock 36-yard line. We're approaching the five-minute mark here in the third quarter. Up to the line now, and this time in the shotgun is Weimer. He's going to drop back, four-step drop, lets it fly. It's deflected. One of the Indians had their hands up. One of the linemen deflected the ball. So incomplete pass brings up third down and 10. So ball still on the Tiger Hawk 36-yard line. Incomplete pass stops the clock at 4:53 in the third quarter. This might be one of our longer games of the season. The game started late because of the freshman-sophomore game and just a lot of action in this game stopping the clock. He dropped the ball.
1: If they can get it.
0: And it's still loose.
1: It looks like number 56, Cooper Crawford, recovered the ball.
0: They put a flag. There is a flag down. I have no idea.
1: And Cooper Crawford gets the ball, and it's walk-on's ball. What a great quick decision by walk-on to just scramble for that ball. But Easton Bucknell trying to get to it, and Cooper Crawford slides in and holds on to the ball and doesn't let it go.
0: But with the flag now, they're discussing. Let's see what happens here. There was a lot of action there going for that ball, so I don't have a clue what's...
1: And they're waving
0: the flag off. Yes, waving the flag off. Indian ball.
1: Wow, what a turnaround for walk-on. Up 42-20, just scored a touchdown, and now they're in North Fayette territory getting another great chance at getting a touchdown.
0: That was really fun watching the skirmish for that ball. Everybody was trying to pick it up, and Indians ball, first and 10. Tiger Rock 31-yard line. Weimeller gives it to Crawford. Crawford cuts it up on the far side, and he's still going. Finally brought down. Great job. It'll be close to a first down. Let's see where they mark it. It looks like it's going to be second down and 1. Great run there by Crawford. Cuts it to the far side.
1: Yeah, Crawford's just getting a great start to each of his runs. The lines just open up a huge gap and just letting him just move where he wants, kind of field vision, just finding the open spots in the field.
0: Crawford is number 22, and look, he stopped on the 22-yard line. And this time it's McCormick with the ball, and he's got a nice run. Look at him go. And he's going to get close to about the 5, maybe even inside the 5-yard line. Crawford on that carry.
1: Great run by McCormick getting the ball to the sideline, getting some open room there, and just kind of trying to beat him by speed, but just knocked out right before the touchdown, right before the end zone.
0: So it's going to bring up a first and goal from the 5. First and goal from the 5. Indians are going to have a couple receivers here to the near side.
1: And now it's just time to hammer it in with Crawford. Let him finish it out.
0: And they do give it to Crawford. He's going to try to get to the pylon.
1: Touchdown!
0: He does. He gets
1: Tristan Crawford.
0: This is his night. This is Crawford night. I wonder if they should have like Crawford bobblehead doll night or something here.
1: I think they're going to have that for homecoming. Andy and Tristan Crawford bobblehead night. They're going to put headphones and everything on Andy.
0: Well, this here is a good night for the Indian offense, and really the defense have been playing pretty darn good, too. A couple big plays from North Fayette Valley. Otherwise, the defense has been stellar.
1: It has been a lot of an offensive game so far. I mean, there are a lot of points on the board, but both teams still doing pretty solid.
0: Weimeller hands it off to McCormick, and McCormick, he's going to find the 2 points. Gets it in the end zone for the 2-point conversion.
1: 52-20, 3:51 left in the third quarter.
0: There are definitely some points on the board tonight by both teams. But the Indians, they just, their offense is clicking tonight. So let's hear from some of our sponsors. We got GCI Granger Construction, Wilbur Ford, The Barrel Restaurant, Gunderson Palmer Lutheran, TNT Appliance Surplus, The Alpha Tap, Green Lawn Lawn Care, Nancy Franzen, Farm Bureau Financial Services, West Union, Northeast Security, Bank of Fayette, Poor's Automotive in Fayette. So a lot of great sponsors. Still 3:51 to go here in the third quarter, and it's walk-on 50, the Tiger Hawks 20. And this is going to be Shulo now is back to kick off for the Indians. Let's see here. We're going to have a nice kick. Nice kick by Shulo all the way down to the 15. And this is going to be Hines. Hines has got a nice return still going before the Indians will bring him down about the 38-yard line.
1: Tackled by number 7, Caden Mitchell. First one there getting down. And even number 16, Braden Behrens.
0: So first and 10 for the Tiger Hawks on their own 38-yard line with 3:42 left here in the third quarter. You're listening to Walk on Indian Football, North Fayette Tiger Hawk, North Fayette Valley. I always forget that valley part. North Fayette Valley Tiger Hawk football on KNEI Bluff Country, 103.5. We got a slip. That was Hines on the carry coming this way on the right side, and he just slipped. Went down. So, and Bucknell was the closest, so I guess you give him the tackle.
1: I bet he'll take that.
0: Why not? So, second down and 11, there was a loss on that. Second down and 11, ball on the Tiger Hawk 37-yard line. Clock moving, we're approaching the 3-minute mark here in the third quarter. Again, tight formation, under center, Weimer. Man in motion goes to the far side. They hand it to the man in motion going to the far side. What a job by one of the
1: Chase Sweeney. He had the tackle, and the guy just got out of it, but he made him stumble, fall forward, and the rest of the Indians just finished it off.
0: Yeah, he'll get the tackle for that, though, because he wrapped him up enough to bring him down. So it's going to bring up a third down and 6. Third down and 6, ball on the Tiger Hawk 42-yard line. Clock moving here in the third quarter. 2 minutes, 30 seconds. Indians 50, Tiger Hawks 20. Here we go, under center, Weimer. Hands it off.
1: Fell again. Yeah. I don't know if it's getting slick out there
0: it
1: or
0: must
1: what.
0: Be.
1: Because that's twice now on this possession. We've had two players slip on the ground. Maybe they need to sharpen their cleats.
0: I don't know, but Ryan Griffith, he slips too. That was his carry, but two runners now for the Tiger Hawks just slip.
1: You know, the field does look good with all this logos and paint, but I hope they don't think it's turf. They've got their tennis shoes on.
0: I have seen this year now we've played on a couple turf fields, but they're darn expensive. In the shotgun. 4th and 7. They let it fly. He catches it, but the Indians are there. He's going to be short. So that should be a turnover on downs there if that, yeah.
1: Yeah, great play by Cooper Crawford. Ryan Griffith out in the flats, catching the ball. Cooper Crawford right there. And again, Ryan Griffith slipping again on that, trying to make a cut. And Cooper Crawford, was tackling him as he was slipping, so.
0: Well, that's cool enough. Maybe getting a little dew, a little grease on the field, a little dew on the field. So, 1:40 to go here in the third quarter. And we got an officials timeout here. They probably have to take a break here. This third quarter has lasted a long time. We got equipment. It's equipment issue, not a bathroom break. Although, if this quarter keeps going, we might have to take a restroom break. 1:40
1: Second half,
0: yeah. So here comes Weimeller in the shotgun. And he's going to pass it to, it looks like Heeman, who comes right off, comes right up the seam. So a nice little pass and catch there, Weimeller to Heeman. Weimeller and Heeman together.
1: Yeah, you know, if you want to make them a couple tonight, you sure could try.
0: You're just full of great comments tonight. Heeman just comes up the seam and a quick pass by Weimeller for a first down. So first and 10 for the Indians on the Tiger Hawk 33-yard line. We're approaching 1 minute here in the third quarter. Weimeller, shotgun, motion is Heeman going to the far side. Low snap, but he gets it to Crawford, and Crawford's going to drag a few. Crawford's having a good night.
1: That's McCormick.
0: Oh, McCormick, I'm sorry. How can you? We've only said Crawford's name about 10,000 times tonight, but.
1: You know, I got to look for is those orange gloves. Those things are about blinding us from up here. They're pretty bright. But they go along with the uniform and be able to spot them well.
0: Well, McCormick there had a nice run of about 4 yards there on first down. Nice run. Carried a few Tiger Hawks with him. Second down and 6. Ball on the 29-yard line of the Tiger Hawks. Weimeller shotgun. He's going to give it to Crawford.
1: McCormick.
0: McCormick, excuse me. But there wasn't there. I think the Tiger Hawks read that right away because I saw the Tiger Hawks rush up on that. So something gave it away. So I don't know what it was, but that's going to be the last play. That's going to be the last play of the third quarter.
1: It's going to be nice to get out of this third quarter.
0: Oh, man, this third quarter. Oh, this was, the longest third quarter of the year. So with that third quarter in the books, it's walk on 50, Tiger Hawks 20.
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0: Welcome back, football fans. I was trying to write down the scoring as we go, and with so much darn scoring, I run out of ink. So I'll have to do a better time next time. I'll have to get a couple pens up here. But it is walk-on 50, Tiger Hawks 20, and we are ready to start the fourth quarter. This has been a real good game if you like offense. Defense for the Indians, not too bad. The Tiger Hawks had a few big plays. That run by Hines in the third quarter was a nice run. I mean, he had a nice move there to get that touchdown. Here we go. Indians now third down and 8. Weimeller in the shotgun. McCormick with the run, and holy cow, what a nice run. He fell down, but I think he's going to be short, but we're definitely in four down territory. But a nice run by Gabe McCormick there.
1: Going to be tackled by number 79, Trent Gamm.
0: So it's going to be, they're going to be 3 yards short, but definitely in four down territory.
1: We're actually taking Titan Weimeller out right now. I think we're, they're going to have Tristan Crawford in at the quarterback spot in the Wildcat. It's going to be fourth down.
0: So fourth and 3. Ball on the Tiger Hawk 26-yard line. He's going to go to the left side, and he'll get it easily.
1: Oh, man, he never even went down. Tristan Crawford just shakes off the last guy and just kind of gets pushed out of bounds. But
0: obviously a great call.
1: That kid can run the ball.
0: So that brings up a first down for the Indians, first and 10. Ball on the Tiger Hawk 14-yard line.
1: Yeah, I think he wants another touchdown. He's asked coaches, like, what's going on? Like, keep me in.
0: 11 minutes and 7 seconds here left. Or in, I shouldn't say left, but in the fourth quarter. We just started the fourth quarter. Weimiller back in. McCormick with the carry. That looks like a pretty good carry.
1: I'd say at least 4 to 5 yards. Four.
0: So you were right away. Second down and six. Ball on the 10. Tiger Hawk 10. Again, if you just tuned in, it's an offensive juggernaut tonight. It's Indians 50, the Tiger Hawks 20. Weimiller in the shotgun. McCormick gets the ball, bounces to the outside. He turns the corner and
1: touchdown.
0: He's in the end zone.
1: Gabe McCormick with the touchdown.
0: He says, Crawford, I need a little love tonight too, so I'm going to score. So our running backs are having a heck of a night tonight.
1: Yeah, Gabe McCormick was going on the right tackles outside, and then he got plugged up. And he's like, you know what, I'll just beat you on foot. And he went all the way to the sideline and got into the end zone for the walk-on touchdown.
0: So great run there. Here comes the two-point conversion. Let's see what we got drawn up here. We got Crawford. Crawford is in the shotgun. Crawford, he's going to look. He bounces it outside, and he will be drugged down. Great play.
1: Great tackle by number 58, Drew Budikoffer.
0: Yeah, nice tackle. It looked like that Crawford was going to have another one, but Budikoffer said no.
1: Yeah, Budikoffer got it by the legs, and that's about the only way you're really going to get Tristan down. I mean, even when that, he's still going to be moving his legs.
0: So at the 10:24 mark in the fourth quarter, it's Indians 56, Tiger Hawks 20. Some of our sponsors, let's see here. We got West Union Dental Associates, Homestead Realty, Lisa Westcott, Torkelson Motors of Walk-On and Elgin, Hawkeye Telephone Company, Bank First West Union, Klein Services, Kevin and Pam, Baumler Implements, Imperial Roof Systems, Gus and Tony, and number 39's Townhouse Cafe. Okay, we're ready to kick off here. Shulo to kick off again. Back deep, we got the two, it looks like. No, we just have, let's see. They changed some guys back there. I think they moved the one line up a notch. Shulo, another good kick. It looks like it's going to bounce and be picked up by.
1: Oh, ball! Got ripped out.
0: And a flag, it looks like, or is that just a beanbag? I don't know.
1: Still waiting.
0: It looks like just a Tiger Hawk. Okay. Got it. So, because no cheering by the Indians special teams.
1: No backflips done on the field, so.
0: So it looks like, yeah, let's see.
1: And we are having continuous clock now, 56-20.
0: So, yeah, a 35-point lead, continuous clock. That's nice. First and 10 for the Tiger Hawks on their own 33-yard line. That's Indians 56, Tiger Hawks 20. Tiger Hawks up, tight formation, under center. And he's going to hand it off here, a good run there.
1: Going to be tackled by number 16, Braden Behrens. Getting a couple new faces out there. Nice to see that for walk-on. We do have a player down. Looks like Cooper Crawford.
0: Oh, there's a flag, too. Yeah, that can't be good when a late flag comes in like that.
1: Yeah, let's hope Cooper Crawford can get past whatever this is.
0: Is that Crawford down?
1: It is Crawford.
0: Okay, with this, and it's a... It looks like the penalty's on the Indians. We'll sort it out here after a commercial.
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0: Welcome back, football fans. That's number 56. That's
1: Cooper Crawford.
0: Cooper Crawford. Okay.
1: Yeah, it's good to see. He's walking off the field, no help, so good for him. Maybe give him a little break now since we're up 36 points. Don't want to harm him anymore because we'll need him for next week versus Osage.
0: Yeah, this might be the time you kind of get some new faces in there. Under center here. Weimer's going to hand it off. They got new faces in, too. This is...
1: Wow, great tackle from walk-on number four. We got Raymond Sweeney back in it.
0: This is Kent Thomas with the carry for the Tigerhawks. So it's going to bring up a second down and eight. Ball on the Indian 45. 9 minutes. We're under 9 minutes here in the fourth quarter.
1: Yeah, that continuous clock is sure is helping this go by a little quicker than that third quarter.
0: It's been a long game, but a good one. So, under center. And handoff here. There's a good run.
1: Good tackle by number 12, Brody Bernow, for walk-on. It's kind of just... letting the clock run type of game left now.
0: Trying to get some of the new runners here that are in for the Tiger Hawks. Weimer is still under center. He's still the quarterback in here. But they do have some new runners here. In the shotgun. No, under center. Excuse me. Under center is Weimer. He does have... A couple backs in the backfield here. I'll try to get who gets the ball here. This is
1: another good tackle by Brody Bernow. Kind of same run and kind of same tackle.
0: That's 13. That's Schaefer. Brody Schaefer running the ball for the Tiger Hawks. He'll pick up a first down. So it's first and 10. Tiger Hawks. On the Indian 32-yard line, we're at 7 minutes and 30 seconds here. If you just tuned in, it's the walk-on Indians 56, North Valley Tiger Hawks 20. Under center, Weimer. He's going to hand it off. And there's a nice run there. Oh, there's a flag. Nice run by... There's a 23.
1: Is not on the roster, so.
0: Yeah, I don't have him. Is he on the JV program at all?
1: No, well, JV program, number 23, Skyler Hovey, freshman.
0: Yeah, well, they just said Hovey, too. So, well, Hovey.
1: As I say, he was in earlier, and I didn't know who to call because I didn't see him on my roster, but then seeing this JV one now, I can see as this Skyler Hovey.
0: Well. If he's that's Hovey, unless it's maybe it's number 23, Michael Jordan from North Carolina.
1: He didn't look to be 6 foot something.
0: You're right. I guess he's not tall enough, so we'll go with Hovey. So a first down and 20 on that penalty ball back on the Indian 42. We're at the 7 minute mark. Here we go, under center, Weimer. He's going to hand it off here. Nice run. And that's going to be Brody Schaefer on the carry.
1: And number 15 with the tackle, August Streeper.
0: August Streeper, I like August. He played basketball for me. I like him.
1: You don't like anybody else on the field?
0: No, just August Streeper. Oh. Just kidding. I like everybody, Evan. Unless you keep making names about me.
1: Names?
0: Or saying just bad things. Second down and 11, ball on the Indian 33-yard line. Our yard line. Hand off to Kent Thomas, and he has a nice carry. Well, I'll tell you, the guys coming in running for North Fayette Valley, they're running hard, and there's no give. No give up in these guys. They're running hard. They're getting some yardage.
1: Oh, boy.
0: Yeah, there's
1: call from the big man.
0: Yeah, Darren Swenson's calling. I'm gonna have to put him on hold because we're still on. He probably thinks our game. He probably thinks I'm home on the couch watching TV. Under center, Weimer hands it off. This here is Hovey. Hovey, nice run.
1: Wow.
0: He'll pick up the first down. He's gonna go off the right side of the line and pick that up.
1: He gets set down pretty hard by that Raymond Sweeney. Man, he's been in on a few tackles now.
0: Yeah, I'm pretty sure our head guy, Mr. Darren Swenson, probably thinks that we're done because all the other games, I think, that are on LA Communications are over.
1: Well, it is now 10 o'clock, so it's getting down there.
0: So 5 minutes to go here in Walk-On. It's the Indians 56, North Fayette Valley 20, and it's a handoff up the middle. Nice run again, and this is going to be Schaefer running hard. Indians bring him down just short of the first down. So it's going to bring up a second down and two. Ball on the Indian 14-yard line. Under 5 minutes here. We're at the 4:40 mark, clock moving. Tiger Hawks, they're knocking on the door. They're in the red zone.
1: Yeah, it'd be nice to kind of hold them there and let's see some walk-on offense with the second team.
0: Yeah. Oh. What do we got here?
1: Too many?
0: I think there must be equipment or some kind of equipment or blood or something that they had to get him out. So the Tiger Hawks have to bring in a substitute. So here we go, under center, Weimer hands it off. This is 13 again. This here is Schaefer. Schaefer's running hard, man. Picks up the first down.
1: Tackled by number 45, Brant Gibbs. Sophomore, 5'9", 155.
0: So that's a first and 10. All right, it's a first and goal, I should say. First and goal from the 10-yard line for the Tiger Hawks. We're under 4 minutes to go. Weimer under center. Again, Schaefer with the ball. The Indians, they pile on.
1: Man, they are just flying after that guy, though. I mean, everybody on the defense is just swarming him. I mean, it's all full speed. Nobody's kind of slacking off. They're all just wanting that tackle.
0: Well, they pretty much have been running the ball. I mean, there's nothing tricky here. The Indians got to figure that out. I don't know unless they come with a trick play here, but it's pretty much hand off the ball running. They got to just let's not let them run up the middle. Second and goal from the five. Second and goal from the five. We're approaching the three-minute mark here in the fourth quarter. Weimer under center. He's going to give it to Schaefer again. This time the Indians, again, like I said, they were ready. They said, hey, they're going to run up the middle. We need to plug the middle up. Gibbs on the tackle.
1: 2:50 left in this fourth quarter. Clock just keeps moving. Continuous clock, 56 to 20. 36 difference.
0: Third down and five now. Third and goal from the five. Third and goal from the five. Weimer under center. This time it's going to go to Kent Thomas.
1: It was 23. That was that Hovey.
0: Hovey. I'm sorry. Thank you. So Hovey with the carry. So it's going to bring up a fourth and goal from the two.
1: Big stop for walk-on here. Be really showing something towards the end of the game to stop this Tiger Hawk offense.
0: And we are at the two-minute mark here in the fourth quarter. Two-minute mark, under 2 minutes now. Well, they're going to have to call, might have to call a timeout because there's only 8 seconds on the play clock. They're at four. Oh, yep, I knew they'd have to use that timeout because they had 4 seconds. So, a timeout with 1:43 to go here. Indians 56, Tiger Hawks 20. Let's go with a sponsor.
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0: Yes, we are back, folks. I was listening to our PA announcer slash athletic director slash assistant principal. I guess Darren Swenson was trying to contacted him to contact me, but I guess our
1: he could just turn on the radio.
0: Yeah, you ought to listen to the radio. Oh, we got another timeout here, so I guess Well, let's go over the North Fayette sponsors here one more time before the game is over. 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First West Union, Klein Services, Kevin and Pam, Bummler Implements, Imperial Roof Systems. Okay, here's the play. Fourth and goal from the two. And we got a flag.
1: Oh,
0: wow.
1: Man.
0: And it's off sides on the Indians, which means it's going to be fourth and goal from the one. It should be half the distance.
1: Maybe they will go, yeah, 1 yard line.
0: So it's, yeah. So here we go. Now it's fourth and goal from the one.
1: Bad snap. Here we go.
0: I'd go with the quarterback sneak.
1: And I think they stopped him. Wow. What a great defensive stop for Walk-On there.
0: Wow, that's impressive. That is impressive. So, So the Indians will take over on the one-inch mark. Now the Indians need to just get it out of the end zone here.
1: I thought Tristan Crawford was going back in. I was like,
0: you don't want to do that. You don't want to do that. So we're at 1 minute mark here. It's first and 10 for the Indians on the 1 yard line. I'd say the 1 foot yard line, but let's see what they do. They need to just get it out of the end zone. It looks like it's Heeman going to be quarterbacking. Heeman is in. I think I would give it to Heeman and just come to the outside.
1: Wow. I think I'd get a sweep to the outside.
0: Or I'd just have him run it.
1: Heeman's been a main contributor.
0: No, they did. They did do kind of just a handoff.
1: Now they just let the time run out.
0: Yes, I think the clock, I think that would be the last play of the game,
1: What a game for Walk-On. I mean, NFV was, it was just game of the week. So, NFV was going to be a pretty tough game to play against. I would say they are one of the better people in the district, one of the better teams. And Walk-On, coming into Walk-On territory here, and NFV just got kind of shut down. They had some good plays, had some long runs, but Walk-On they answered to everything. After the big touchdown they had, we got another big run, big touchdown. Everything was answered back, and even though there was penalties, Walk-On still did a great job with everything.
0: I would concur on that. The Indians had everything going, and the Tiger Hawks, they didn't play bad. It's just the, cause and effect, man. The Indians just had their game on. And their defense was pretty darn good. They gave up just a couple big plays. But the offense was just clicking tonight. So, yeah, we're just going to say thank you to all the North Fayette Valley sponsors. We're going to thank all the walk-on sponsors. We're going to just thank everybody, and we're going to go with probably because the game lasted 14 hours, we're going to have a quick, very quick post-game. So we just want to thank all our great sponsors for making this broadcast possible. Remember to shop local and support your communities. 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Last, we want to thank you, the listener, for tuning us in. Next week, Evan and I will be broadcasting from Walk On, where the Indians will take on the Osage Green Devils for homecoming 2026. 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The final score from Walk On 56, North Fayette Valley 20. 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
3: 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He's just one of us. 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
1: Dolly Parrott's doing a big thing for the Grand Ole Opry Holiday Special. She said it's a just bucket list item. She's a great host and did for the ACM Honors in the past. And Riley Green, making us so proud of national TV as a, not a host, but just a good coach with his buddy, his doggy. I'm The Voice. 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
7: Hi, this is Katie O'Regan. 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He's just one of us. Hey, live Zoom talkbacks with director Terry Rich and Days of Our Lives star Teo Pinglis, Tony DeMira. 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
8: Lows dip down to about 51 tonight under partly cloudy skies. Winds out of the southeast, around 5 miles per hour. Chance of rain showers. Tomorrow, high temperatures reach up to 63. Cloudy skies with a few peaks of sun. Overcast. Tomorrow night, slight chance for showers. Lows level off around 56. I'm meteorologist Kara Foster on Bluff Country 103.5 KNEI. Right now, 59.

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2: News. I'm Chris DeMeo. Not once, not twice, but now three times, the Supreme Court rejects the GOP-led redistricting effort in Missouri.
3: There were no dissents, with the high court warning changing the maps now could cause electoral chaos.
2: Fox's Kristen Goodwin. The high court's decision requires Missouri to use the same district maps provided to voters in 2022 and 2024. Portions of the East Coast bracing for severe weather conditions brought on by a rare September nor'easter.
4: You've got this huge area of low pressure that's trying to work its way up the coast. Once it hits that high pressure, it doesn't move. It kind of drifts around, which means we will see day after day of beach battering winds coming in from the northeast. A true nor'easter for sure.
2: Fox Weather is Bob Van Dillon in Manasquan, New Jersey. Several states have already declared states of emergency. At least 14 are dead, including two senior military officials in a plane crash in Congo. 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
13: Lows level off around 51. Overnight, under partly cloudy skies. Southeasterly winds around 5 miles per hour. Chance for showers. Saturday, daytime highs approaching 63. Cloudy skies with a few peaks of sun. Slight chance for showers. Saturday night, lows level off around 56. Cloudy skies expected. I'm meteorologist Kara Foster on Bluff Country 103.5 KNEI. Currently 59.

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7: Lows level off around 51 overnight under partly cloudy skies. Southeasterly winds around 5 miles per hour. Chance for showers. Saturday, daytime highs approaching 63, cloudy skies with a few peaks of sun. Slight chance for showers. Saturday night, lows level off around 56, cloudy skies expected. I'm meteorologist Kara Foster on Bluff Country 103.5 KNEI. Currently, 57.

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2: News. I'm Deborah Valentine. A nor'easter bringing rain and wind along the mid-Atlantic states and the Northeast this weekend. Fox Weather's Mike Seidel.
3: It comes north from towards Long Island and then makes a turn to the left right into the Jersey Shore and winds itself down later Sunday.
2: Tides will be running 3 feet above normal. Massive beach erosion is forecast. A Category 2 Hurricane Nolo is targeting Hawaii. For the third time, the Supreme Court rejects a Republican redistricting effort in Missouri. Here's Fox's Kristen Goodwin.
4: The Supreme Court blocking a federal appeals court ruling that would have revived the 2025 Republican-friendly map for the upcoming November elections. There were no dissents, with the high court warning changing the maps now could cause electoral chaos.
2: The High Court's decision requires Missouri to use the same district maps provided to voters in 2022 and 2024. 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
7: Lows level off around 51 overnight under partly cloudy skies. Southeasterly winds around 5 miles per hour. Chance for showers Saturday. Daytime highs approaching 63. Cloudy skies with a few peaks of sun. Slight chance for showers Saturday night. Lows level off around 56. Cloudy skies expected. I'm meteorologist Kara Foster on Bluff Country 103.5 KNEI. 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
9: Lows level off around 51 overnight under partly cloudy skies. Southeasterly winds around 5 miles per hour. Chance for showers Saturday. Daytime highs approaching 63. Cloudy skies with a few peaks of sun. Slight chance for showers Saturday night. Lows level off around 56. Cloudy skies expected. I'm meteorologist Kara Foster on Bluff Country 103.5 KNEI. 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
1: The devil went down to Georgia. He was looking for a soul to steal. He was in a bind because he was way behind and he was willing to make a deal. When he came across this young man sewing on a fiddle and playing it hot, and the devil jumped up on a hickory stump and said, "Boy, let me tell you what. I guess you didn't know it, but I'm a fiddle player too. And if you'd care to take a dare, I'll make a bet with you. Now you play pretty good fiddle, boy, but give the devil his due. I bet a fiddle of gold against your soul, because I think I'm better than you." The boy said, "My name's Johnny, and it might be a sin, but I'll take your bet, and you're going to regret, because I'm the best as ever been."

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And fire flew from his fingertips as he rosined up his bow. And he pulled the bow across the strings and it made an evil hiss. And then a band of demons joined in and

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Johnny said, "Devil, just come on back if you ever want to try again. 'Cause I told you once, you son of a gun,

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2: News. I'm Chris DeMeo. Chinese President Xi Jinping has packed up and left town after 3 days of meetings with President Trump. Xi, through an interpreter, says the trip was productive.
3: When the president visited China in May, we agreed on the vision of building a constructive China-U.S. relationship of strategic stability. This time, we've agreed to add new substance to it.
2: Both leaders talked about tariffs, the Middle East, and AI. The Northeast prepping for heavy rain and gusty winds from a nor'easter this weekend.
4: It comes north from towards Long Island and then makes a turn to the left, right into the Jersey Shore, and winds itself down later Sunday.
2: That's Fox Weather's Mike Seidel. Coastal flood and wind advisories are in effect. Several states also declaring states of emergency through the weekend. 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
9: Lows level off around 51 overnight under partly cloudy skies. Winds out of the southeast around 5 miles per hour. Slight chance of rain showers Saturday. Highs level off around 62. Mainly cloudy skies expected. Slight chance for showers Saturday night. Lows around 55. Cloudy skies expected. I'm meteorologist Kara Foster on Bluff Country 103.5 KNEI. Right now, 57.

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2: Lows level off around 51 overnight under partly cloudy skies. Winds at the southeast around 5 miles per hour. Slight chance of rain showers Saturday. Highs level off around 62. Mainly cloudy skies expected. Slight chance for showers Saturday night. Lows around 55. Cloudy skies expected. I'm meteorologist Kara Foster on Bluff Country 103.5 KNEI. Right now, 57.

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2: News. I'm Deborah Valentine. A rare September nor'easter affecting the Mid-Atlantic and New England states, bringing heavy rain, strong winds, and coastal erosion through the weekend. Nassau County Executive Bruce Blakeman advising residents.
3: Check on your family members, your neighbors, especially if they're elderly. 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
2: New York City, as well as 8 New York State counties and 8 New Jersey counties, are under states of emergency. President Trump and Chinese President Xi Jinping concluding their two-day state meeting. Fox's Aisha Hasni has more from Capitol Hill.
4: President Trump and President Xi discussed the economy, trade, super intelligence, and cooperation on a number of issues of shared importance.
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1: Love Country weather.
8: Mainly cloudy skies expected overnight with a low of 51. Southeasterly winds around 5 miles per hour. Slight chance of rain showers Saturday. High temperatures reach up to 62. Cloudy skies expected. Slight chance for showers Saturday night. Lows around 55. Overcast skies. I'm meteorologist Carol Foster on Bluff Country 103.5 KNEI. 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
2: Mainly cloudy skies expected overnight with a low of 51. Southeasterly winds around 5 miles per hour. Slight chance of rain showers Saturday. High temperatures reach up to 62. Cloudy skies expected. Slight chance for showers Saturday night. Lows around 55. Overcast skies. I'm meteorologist Kara Foster on Bluff Country 103.5 KNEI. Right now, 57.

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1: Fox News, I'm Chris DeMeo. Chinese President Xi Jinping has packed up and left town after 3 days of meetings with President Trump. Xi, through an interpreter, says the trip was productive.
2: When the president visited China in May, we agreed on the vision of building a constructive China-U.S. relationship of strategic stability. This time, we've agreed to add new substance to it.
1: Both leaders talked tariffs, the Mideast, and AI. Millions in the Mid-Atlantic and New England regions bracing for severe weather from a nor'easter. New York Mayor Zoran Mamdani with advice.
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7: Mainly cloudy skies expected overnight with a low of 51. Southeasterly winds around 5 miles per hour. Slight chance of rain showers Saturday. High temperatures reach up to 62. Cloudy skies expected. Slight chance for showers Saturday night. Lows around 55. Overcast skies. I'm meteorologist Kara Foster on Bluff Country 103.5 KNEI. 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

Mainly cloudy skies expected overnight with a low of 51. Southeasterly winds around 5 miles per hour. Slight chance of rain showers Saturday. High temperatures reach up to 62. Cloudy skies expected. Slight chance for showers Saturday night. Lows around 55. Overcast skies. I'm meteorologist Kara Foster on Bluff Country 103.5 KNEI. Right now, it's 55 degrees.

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1: News. I'm Deborah Valentine. A nor'easter is targeting the Mid-Atlantic and New England states through the weekend. New York's Governor Kathy Hochul has declared a state of emergency for eight counties.
2: Lots of rain, lots of coastal flooding, perhaps even some erosion that could lead to downed trees, and that means downed power lines.
1: New York City and eight counties in New Jersey are also under states of emergency. High winds, coastal erosion, heavy rain, power outages, and travel delays are forecast. The Wall Street Journal reporting President Trump has reportedly rejected Iran's proposed seven-day ceasefire. More from Fox's Chanley Painter.
3: Part of the proposal would have reopened the Strait of Hormuz and resumed nuclear talks. In return, the U.S. would lift its blockade of Iranian ports, ease some sanctions, and unfreeze some assets.
1: The president has reportedly told aides he expects bombing of Iran to continue after the midterm elections. 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
7: The country weather.
8: Cloudy skies expected today with a slight chance of rain showers. High temperatures reach up to 62. Winds out of the southeast, 5 to 10 miles per hour. Cloudy again tonight. Slight chance for showers. Lows level off around 55. Mainly cloudy skies. Tomorrow, slight chance for showers. High of 64. I'm meteorologist Kara Foster on Bluff Country 103.5 KNEI. Right now, it's 55 degrees.

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7: Cloudy skies expected today with a slight chance of rain showers. High temperatures reach up to 62. Winds out of the southeast, 5 to 10 miles per hour. Cloudy again tonight, slight chance for showers. Lows level off around 55. Mainly cloudy skies. Tomorrow, slight chance for showers. High of 64. I'm meteorologist Kara Foster on Bluff Country 103.5 KNEI. Right now, it's 55 degrees.

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2: Fox News, I'm Chris DeMeo. Much of the East Coast expected to be belted by a major nor'easter this weekend.
3: Flashing places from North Carolina to New England with heavy rain, damaging winds, flooding, and strong surf. Some areas could see over 5 inches of rain by Tuesday. All this expected to create major travel disruptions and power outages. More than 40 million people are in the storm's path.
2: Fox's Chanley Painter. Chinese President Xi Jinping satisfied with this week's meetings in Washington with President Trump. Xi, through an interpreter, says the trip was productive.
4: When the president visited China in May, we agreed on the vision of building a constructive China-U.S. relationship of strategic stability. This time, we've agreed to add new substance to it.
2: Both leaders talked tariffs, the Middle East, and AI. 11 people are dead after a bus flipped over in central Iran. 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
8: Cloudy skies expected today with a slight chance of rain showers. High temperatures reach up to 62. Winds at the southeast, 5 to 10 miles per hour. Cloudy again tonight, slight chance for showers. Lows level off around 55. Mainly cloudy skies. Tomorrow, slight chance for showers. High of 64. I'm meteorologist Kara Foster on Bluff Country 103.5 KNEI. Right now, 54.

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1: Good morning and welcome to Newsmakers, a presentation of LA Communications. I'm Darren Swenson. Our guest this morning is Scott Schindler. He is with the Fort Atkinson Rendezvous Committee. This weekend in Fort Atkinson is the 50th annual rendezvous, and Scott Schindler joining us from the event organizing committee. Scott, obviously a big year for the rendezvous this year.

0: ordinary work and stuff. We're gonna have a few dignitaries. I'm not sure who. I haven't got a list of them. But yeah, it's we got new things going on. We got I'm trying to think here, standing in the grounds looking. More military personnel coming into camp. We got half a dozen or so new campers coming in for the first time. So it's biggest thing is education, and then like Friday, that's not open to the public, but we're getting 700, 800 school kids coming in and chaperones. So it started it to bring tourism to Northeast Iowa, and it's expanded from there. For 50 years we've been here doing this and having schools come and that, so.
1: And how important is that education component of this event?
0: That's our main priority for it, is education to how lifestyle would have been here at the fort or in the area in the 1840s. We're 20 years before the Civil War, so a lot has changed between then and the Civil War.
1: Of course, you mentioned the Education Day coming up on Friday, and then on Saturday, events happening from 9:30 until 4:30. Of course, the fort opening up at 9:30. All sorts of highlights of that day: music, demonstrations, how life was like back in the 1840s. A little bit of seemingly everything for everyone coming up on Saturday.
0: Yeah, and it's completely free. Find a parking spot down in the streets in town. We got shuttle bus running around. Wave them down, they'll pick you up wherever and bring you right up to the front gate.
1: And of course, on Sunday, the hours for the event is 9 a.m. until 3:30. And of course, many similar events going on Sunday, and in addition to that, a church service Sunday morning, from what I understand.
0: Yep. Yeah, we finally, last year, 2 years ago, we got one that we can have the church service here again, and it's just we get a lot of people coming over to it. It's interesting how they do it, and then we got locals playing music, playing the hymns and stuff, and it really touching.
1: And from what I understand, you got a dinner coming up on Friday night. If you want somebody
0: Yep.
1: else to take care of the cooking come Friday night, and a little 5K run and walk Saturday as well. Is that correct?
0: Yes. And that's both events are well attended by the participants here, the Buckskinners, traders, and a lot of the local people come from all around the area for the 5K run. And it's just a nice crowd, and it's amazing how fast some of them people are. And I know I wouldn't be able to do
1: You and me both, my friend.
0: it.
1: What are some things to keep in mind for people traveling to Fort Atkinson this weekend? Where's the best place folks should park? What's the best way to get around? What are things people should keep in mind?
0: We got parking on any of the city streets. Wave the shuttle bus down. We've got handicap parking different places. There's a bus stop by Lickety Split there. There's one by the community center. There's just anywhere, and you see a bus, you just step up and wave them down, and they'll pick you up.
1: All right.
0: And it just parking anywhere, and then down by the community center where the church was selling kolaches this year, the church ladies. And there's a city museum down there that has a lot of history from the area in there, from local people that have donated and put on display by the families.
1: All right, and there's definitely been a lot of improvements made to the fort over the last couple of years. And How rewarding is it to see

0: such a historic, important venue in our neck of the woods being preserved for future generations.
1: And it just feels great. I grew up here right across the street from it, so I spent all my childhood years roaming around down here and looking for things and playing and it just when the rendezvous come around, I was born 100 years too late.
0: So,
1: So I could have lived in that time zone.
0: all right. Anything we're
1: You
0: missing?
1: know, so it's and it just we got something going on. Go on the Fort Atkinson Facebook page. Go on the City Fort Atkinson web page. There's a lot of pictures there. One of the newest things that we're doing this year is we got past pictures in the Cannon House running on a 55-inch TV, and we'll have benches in there for people to sit down, and that it's going to be running all weekend.
0: All right, I'll let you
1: So
0: give one.
1: and
0: I'll let you give one final invitation for folks to come to Fort Atkinson this weekend.
1: come on out. It's happening rain or shine, just like it did back in the 1840s. So it's come down and see us and see the history that we have here in Northeast Iowa.
0: Scott, appreciate you taking a few minutes to tell us all about it. Thank you for what you do and everyone for what they do to preserve that history and to educate young people through this event as you've done for years. Thanks for the time, Scott, and best of luck with the event this weekend.
1: Thank you, sir, and thanks for all the advertising. It helps. It makes a difference. You guys at K Viking Gold do a great job for us. Thank
0: Well,
1: you.
0: thanks. We just think of it as doing our job. Scott Sindelar joining us. He is with the Fort Atkinson Rendezvous Committees, the Education Day coming up on Friday, and then Saturday and Sunday for the Rendezvous, the 50th annual event.
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5: Cloudy skies expected today with a slight chance of rain showers. High temperatures reach up to 62. Winds out of the southeast, 5 to 10 miles per hour. Cloudy again tonight, slight chance for showers. Lows level off around 55. Mainly cloudy skies. Tomorrow, slight chance for showers. High of 64. I'm meteorologist Kara Foster on Bluff Country 103.5 KNEI. 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
2: News. I'm Deborah Valentine. A state of emergency is in effect for New York City as a nor'easter is off the Atlantic coast. It'll bring rain, wind, and high surf through the weekend. Here's New York City Mayor Zoran Mamdani.
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2: Eight counties in New York and eight counties in New Jersey are also under states of emergency. A New Mexico jury has found Facebook liable for deceiving users about privacy protections. Fox's Lisa Lucera.
4: The trial centered on accusations that Facebook deceived users about a data breach stemming from a third-party personality quiz that harvested data from about 87 million people and sold it to political consulting firm Cambridge Analytica.
2: A judge will make the final decision on penalties. America's listening to Fox News.
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Cloudy skies expected today with a slight chance of rain showers. High temperatures reach up to 62. Winds out of the southeast, 5 to 10 miles per hour. Cloudy again tonight. Slight chance for showers. Lows level off around 55. Mainly cloudy skies. Tomorrow, slight chance for showers. High of 64. I'm meteorologist Kara Foster on Bluff Country 103.5 KNEI. Right now, 54.

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5: Cloudy skies expected today with a slight chance of rain showers. High temperatures reach up to 62. Winds out of the southeast, 5 to 10 miles per hour. Cloudy again tonight, slight chance for showers. Lows level off around 55. Mainly cloudy skies. Tomorrow, slight chance for showers. High of 64. I'm meteorologist Kara Foster on Bluff Country 103.5 KNEI. Right now, 54.

Dear daughter, I tiptoed in your room tonight, and I looked down at you smiling in your sleep. You were so lovely, my heart nearly broke. And I thought, how very much like Sleeping Beauty a little girl is. When I tuck you in at night, I never know how old you'll be when you wake. One evening, you crawl on your dad's lap and throw your arms around his neck. The next morning, you might be much too grown up for that sort of thing. You're so quickly approaching the awkward age, too young to drive the car and yet too old to be carried into the house half asleep on Daddy's shoulder. I have a secret that I've never told you, Sleeping Beauty. You're going on a very exciting trip. You'll travel from yesterday all the way to tomorrow. It's a rapid journey and you'll travel light, leaving behind you measles, mumps, freckles, bumps, bubblegum, and me. I promise not to feel too hurt when you discover that the world is more important than your daddy's lap. Yesterday you were blue jean and pigtail, the neighborhood's best tree climber. Tomorrow you'll be blue organdy and ponytailed, and you'll view the world from a loftier perch, a pair of high-heeled shoes. Yesterday you could mend a doll's broken leg with a hug. Tomorrow you'll be able to break a young man's heart with a kiss. Yesterday you could get lost one aisle away from me in a supermarket. Now I have to worry about losing you down another aisle to some strange young man. You see, just at the point where your growing pains stop, mine begin. Yesterday, you were kind of a pain in the neck when you were around. Tomorrow, you'll be an ache in my heart when you're not. Tomorrow, you'll lay aside your jump rope and tie up the telephone lines, and that little boy that used to push you in the mud, well, he'll fight to sit out a dance with you. The clock upstairs is counting the minutes for you, and the sky upstairs is saving its brightest stars. And the sun is waiting with its shiniest day. Oh, I can't expect you to live in a dollhouse forever. Sooner or later, the butterfly sheds its cocoon, and the smallest bird must try its wings. But when you grow up and out of my arms, when you finally get too big for my shirts, I'll still recall how you used to scatter dust and dolls impartially through every room in the house. But you spread sunshine, too. The dust is settled. Your mom picked up the dolls. But the sunshine will always fill the corners of our hearts. So, here I am, talking in your sleep. Because, well, if you saw this look on my face, you'd laugh. And if I spoke with this lump in my throat, I'd cry. Yeah, honey, when I looked at you tonight, you were a sleeping beauty. So I tiptoed over and I kissed you. You didn't wake up. I knew you wouldn't. According to the legend, only the handsome young prince can open your eyes. And I'm just a father of the future bride. So you sleep on, pretty thing. Tomorrow you'll wake and you'll be a young lady. And you won't even realize that you've changed courses in the middle of a dream. But you might notice a little change in me. I'll look a little different somehow. A little sadder. A little wiser, but a whole lot richer. Tonight, I kissed a princess, and I feel like a king.

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2: News. I'm Paul Stevens. Big nor'easter targeting the mid-Atlantic and New England states through the weekend. New York Governor Kathy Hochul declaring a state of emergency in eight counties.
3: Lots of rain, lots of coastal flooding, perhaps even some erosion that could lead to downed trees, and that means downed power lines.
2: And New York City and eight counties in New Jersey also under states of emergency. The Wall Street Journal reporting that President Trump has reportedly rejected Iran's proposed seven-day ceasefire.
4: Part of the proposal would have reopened the Strait of Hormuz and resumed nuclear talks. In return, the U.S. would lift its blockade of Iranian ports, ease some sanctions, and unfreeze some assets.
2: And that's Fox's Shanley Painter. The president has reportedly also told aides he expects the bombing of Iran to continue after the upcoming midterm elections. 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
16: Cloudy skies expected today with a slight chance of rain showers. High temperatures reach up to 62. Winds out of the southeast, 5 to 10 miles per hour. Cloudy again tonight. Slight chance for showers. Lows level off around 55. Mainly cloudy skies. Tomorrow, slight chance for showers. High of 64. I'm meteorologist Kara Foster on Bluff Country 103.5 KNEI. 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
1: I'm Daria Albinger. A warning from New Jersey Governor Mikey Sherrill as a rare September nor'easter bears down on the Northeast.
2: Do not drive through flooded out roads. We've had too many people have to rescue people from these flooded out roads and damage to the cars. Do not drive through flooded out roads.
1: There are states of emergency in effect in 8 counties in New Jersey, 8 counties in New York, and New York City. Some places could get more than a month's worth of rain in a day. Hurricane Nolo is expected to brush Hawaii's Big Island, a Category 3 storm.
3: Rainfall is going to be the biggest threat from this system. Could see isolated totals as high as 25 inches on the Big Island, creating life-threatening flash flooding and mudslides.
1: National Hurricane Center Director Michael Brennan says Nolo could also bring tropical storm-force winds of 50 miles an hour to the Big Island. 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
4: What's your wings to the flag? 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To the public, we can dance. One nation, under God, and liberty, that's for all.
5: 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The service for Sharon Ann Costello will be held at Immaculate Conception Catholic Church in Lansing. Visitation from 9 to 10 this morning, the Mass at 10, followed by a Christian burial. That's for Sharon Ann Costello. 66-year-old Dwight Holzer, who passed away. There will be a luncheon today from noon until 3 at the Oddfellows in Decorah. The Helms Funeral Home, Decorah, serving the family of 66-year-old Dwight Holzer. 64-year-old Sally A. Swenson of Mabel. A visitation will be Sunday from noon until 3 at the Mabel Community Center, with a funeral service and meal immediately following. 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
10: Cloudy skies today with a slight chance of rain showers. High temperatures reach up to 62. Winds out of the southeast, 5 to 10 miles per hour. Overcast skies tonight, slight chance for showers. Lows level off around 55. Slight chance of rain showers tomorrow, high of 64. Mainly cloudy skies expected. I'm meteorologist Carol Foster on Bluff Country 103.5 KNEI. Right now, it's 51 degrees.

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My name is JD, and our show today brought to you by my dear friend Pamela at BehanFinancial.com. On the show today, we're going to salute the Bakersfield Sound, a guy by the name of Tommy Collins, who was a great singer-songwriter back in the 50s, 60s, 70s, and 80s. He had a whole bunch of hits on the charts, and he wrote big hits for Merle Haggard, Mel Tillis, and many, many more. We're going to hear one coming up in a bit, an early Merle Haggard hit that was written by Tommy Collins. But first of all, let's talk about Tommy Collins and his solo career. In 1954, he hit the charts with a song that made it to number 7 on the charts called You Better Not Do That.

And I'll say, now, honey, you better not do that. She'd say, why? I'd say, well, you just better not do that. And she'll say, why? And I'll say, oh, well...

Sam Hill's going on. All I can say in answer to your question, huh? Is the goings on are still going on.

0: won't tell us what in Sam Hill's going on. He just snickers.
1: That would be some very early Merle Haggard called Sam Hill. And that was written by our guest today, Tommy Collins, one of the many songs he wrote for Merle Haggard. We'll hear more from Merle Haggard coming up throughout the show of songs written by Tommy Collins. Welcome to your Inspiration Corner for today. We're going to go way back to Hank Williams on this one. It's Hank Williams and the Drifting Cowboys in the studio performing a gospel song called When God Dips His Love in My Heart. Let's hear from Hank Williams.
2: When God dips his love in my heart.

That's another guy that was part of the Bakersfield sound. That, of course, Wynn Stewart, It's Such a Pretty World Today. From Susie Boggess' debut album, here's a song called Night Rider's Lament. You're going to love this.

0: You knew that Susie Boggess was special the first time you heard her sing Knight Rider's Lament from her debut album, Somewhere Between. Our show today brought to you by my dear friend Pamela from BehanFinancial.com.
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0: We are paying tribute to Tommy Collins today, the singer-songwriter. And when we come back, we'll hear another one of his charted hits. And then Johnny and Jack enter center stage on Remake Heaven. And the remake is by a special birthday boy.
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Welcome back to the show, everybody. 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My name is JD, and our show brought to you by BehanFinancial.com. Johnny and Jack are going in center circle for Remake Heaven coming up next. But first of all, let's get back into our Tommy Collins tribute show. He's part of the Bakersfield sound, and he's written hits for many different country artists, but he also had hits of his own. In 1954, he made it into the top 10 with a song called What You Gonna Do Now. Here's Tommy Collins.

0: do know how. What you gonna do now?
1: We are preserving the history of country music. We are keeping the greatest music in the world alive. This is Country Legends Jukebox with J.D.

Oh, yeah, going way back in the 50s with Johnny and Jack. That is called Ashes of Love. And this, of course, is Remake Heaven. By the way, Johnny and Jack wrote that song along with Jack's brother John as well. So there you go. All right, let's do the remake. The remake comes from 1972, and it's a guy that turned 90 years old this week. His name is Dickie Lee, and barring anything really bad happening in country music, I plan to next week pay tribute to Dickie Lee on his 90th birthday this week. How about that? So back in 72, Dickie Lee had a nice remake of Ashes of Love. Happy birthday, Dickie Lee.

is the great John Anderson and Wild and Blue. We're paying tribute to Tommy Collins. He wrote a song for Red Simpson that was on the charts back in 1966 called Roll Truck Roll.

One of these days I'm gonna quit this old road. 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I've had rain most of the way and now it's beginning to pour. It sure looks cold, that wind blowing up through that canyon. 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
1: You can hear an audio stream of that game on the LA Communications YouTube channel. Greg and Jim Hoshite will have the call beginning at 2 o'clock this afternoon. College football today. Iowa coach Kirk Ferentz hopes the Hawkeyes finally have the talent on offense to hang with Michigan. The Wolverines have won the last four in the series, and in those four games, Iowa has scored a total of 20 points. It includes two blowout losses in Big Ten championship games. The 17th-ranked Hawkeyes visit 18th-ranked Michigan today in the Big Ten opener for both.
2: Yeah, I mean, last time we got together, we were a little bit depleted offensively, so, you know, obviously, I think we got a little more octane now in the tank than we did then. You know, it was not the best matchup from that standpoint. But, yeah, they've got really good players.
1: You can hear the game today on 100.5 The Hawk, pregame 12:30, kickoff set for 2:30. Iowa State coach Jimmy Rogers has been confident for some time that the Cyclones were better than expected. Picked to finish as low as 16th in the Big 12, the Cyclones take a 2-1 record in today's conference opener at home against 15th-ranked Utah.
3: As this team started to gel, how they started to connect, how the culture started to kind of form, I felt more confident in just the overall because there wasn't this ego behind what about me. They were about each other. They were about competing. And they worked extremely hard. And anytime that you have a bunch of guys come together, they work really hard and they're bought into something bigger than themselves, you have a shot.
1: 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UNI coach Todd Stepsis is confident the Panthers will bounce back this week with a strong effort. UNI will open the Missouri Valley Football Conference race at home today against 4th-ranked and defending national champion Illinois State. Stepsis says the Panthers are motivated to show they are a more competitive team than they showed in Iowa City last week.
4: The negative to last week was it was such a warped match, you know, and so I think a lot of our guys, number one, felt embarrassed about it, and then number two, are anxious for the opportunity to show people that no, this, you know, we've got a good team here, and you know, we want to tee it up again as soon as possible to show everybody.
1: 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Pre-game begins at 3 in the kickoff set for 4 o'clock. 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I'm Darren Swenson.
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8: Cloudy skies today with a slight chance of rain showers. High temperatures reach up to 62. Winds out of the southeast, 5 to 10 miles per hour. Overcast skies tonight, slight chance for showers. Lows level off around 55. Slight chance of rain showers tomorrow, high of 64. Mainly cloudy skies expected. I'm meteorologist Carol Foster on Bluff Country 103.5 KNEI. Right now, it's 51 degrees.

Welcome back to our show, everybody. It's Country Legends Jukebox. My name is Jay Dean. The show is brought to you by BeHanFinancial.com. We're paying tribute to singer-songwriter Tommy Collins. Tommy has written many big hits, including one of the biggest hits of Farron Young's career, and it was redone by George Strait. You're going to hear that song next. First of all, back to 1955, Tommy Collins would go in the studio and sing a song with his wife, Wanda Collins, and the song would go in the top five. One of the biggest songs of Tommy Collins' career, called It Tickles.

Some shows say they play classic country, but they don't. But we do. We play everything from the mid-1940s through the 1980s. Songs you love but may have forgotten about. This is Country Legends Jukebox with J. Dean.

one of the biggest hits of Farron Young's career, If You Ain't Lovin', You Ain't Livin'. That was written by our special guest today, Tommy Collins. Tommy Collins also wrote a number of hits for Merle Haggard. We'll hear another one of those coming up in a bit. Right now, it's Songs I Thought Should Have Been a Hit. Leroy Parnell had many, many hits back in the 90s, really big hits in country music. But I want to go back to his debut album on Arista Records, which didn't have a lot of grip on it. Songs didn't chart, but it was an excellent, excellent debut album. The song that I want to play for you is one of his first releases, and the station I was on at the time played this song heavily because I thought it was really super cool. Songs I Thought Should Have Been a Hit. Here's Leroy Parnell and Crocodile Tears.

Boy, it sure was good to be there. And I could see through the open door that Dad was asleep in his favorite chair. In his hand was a picture of Mom, and I remembered how close they were. So I just turned away. I didn't want to wake him and spoil his dreams of her.

That was a number one hit for Merle Haggard back in 1976, written by Tommy Collins, called The Roots of My Raisin. Here comes Ronnie Millsap.

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0: We are going to kick off hour number two with a fun song from Tommy Collins. Another one that Tommy Collins wrote for Merle Haggard, which I love. And then Merle Haggard has a hit with a song written about Tommy Collins. That's our Forgotten 45 coming up.
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5: Fox News, I'm Daria Albingar. A rare September nor'easter slamming the eastern seaboard. It's bringing heavy rain, strong wind, and coastal erosion through the weekend. Nassau County Executive Bruce Blake.
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5: New York City, eight counties in New York, and eight counties in New Jersey are under states of emergency. President Trump and Chinese President Xi wrap up their two-day meetings. Fox's Aisha Hosni on Capitol Hill.
7: President Trump and President Xi discussed the economy, trade, super intelligence, and cooperation on a number of issues of shared importance.
5: The White House has not commented specifically on these topics. 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
12: Now it's time for the Iowa Lottery's Winning Minute. Cedar Rapids man was cleaning out his car when he found something he almost threw away, a lottery ticket worth more than $15,000. Dwayne Wilson bought the Pick 4 ticket at his local Casey's, but it ended up buried in his center console. He was very close to tossing it in the trash before deciding to check it one more time.
13: Yeah, that's a beautiful thing, because I really truly was going to throw it away because I had so much of them in my center console. I said, let me check them before I throw them out.
12: Good thing he did. Dwayne had matched all four numbers in the exact order drawn in a recent midday drawing.
13: At first, you don't think it's real. That's why I checked it at least four times. I didn't think it was real.
12: Yeah.
13: But yeah, it's exciting to have that kind of money, you know.
12: Dwayne says he plans to use some of his winnings for new tires and a life insurance policy. The Iowa Lottery. Feel like a winionaire.
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15: Slight chance for showers today. Otherwise, cloudy skies with a few peaks of sun. High temperatures reach up to 62. Southeast winds, 5 to 10 miles per hour. Cloudy skies expected. Tonight, slight chance of rain showers. Lows dip down to about 55. Slight chance for showers. Tomorrow, high of 64. Mainly cloudy skies. I'm meteorologist Kara Foster on Bluff Country 103.5 KNEI. Right now, it's 52 degrees.

0: 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You may have noticed I'm playing a bunch of Merle Haggard today. Well, Tommy Collins, our featured artist, wrote a lot of hits for Merle Haggard, and one of them is coming up in a bit. It's one of my favorite Merle Haggard tunes called Carolyn, and it was written by Tommy Collins. And on your Forgotten 45, Merle Haggard turns the tables and writes a song about Tommy Collins, and it becomes a hit for Merle Haggard. First of all, Tommy Collins, this is a fun song. All of the monkeys ain't in the zoo. Boy, if that's not true, huh?
1: Oh, why do people go to zoos to watch the monkeys play?

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1: That is absolutely one of my favorite Haggard songs. Merle Haggard and Carolyn from late 1971. It was number one for 3 weeks in a row, and it was written by our guest, Tommy Collins. He had a hand in quite a few Merle Haggard songs. Welcome to your Forgotten 45. So now Merle Haggard is going to turn the tables on Tommy Collins and write a song about the life and career of Tommy Collins. Well, Tommy Collins is a stage name. His real name was Leonard Raymond Sipes. Leonard Sipes was his name. And back in 1981, Merle Haggard had a big hit with a song about the life of Tommy Collins. The song is simply his real name, Leonard. Here's Merle Haggard.

After that, he seemed to bog down even deeper. And I saw what booze and pills can really do. And I wondered if I'd ever see him sober.

It's all about the memories. The songs that bring back the memories of the days gone by. Let's hear another classic on Country Legends Jukebox with JD.

Jim Ed Brown and Helen Cornelius. That is Morning Comes Too Early. Let's go back in the late 80s. Do a fun one from Foster and Lloyd. This is Texas in 1880.

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0: All right, here we go with more Country Legends Jukebox. My name is Jay Dean. You lucky people. You guys are going to get not one, but two from Tommy Collins in this segment. We'll do the second one coming up in a bit. Ricky Van Shelton is on deck as well. And during his career, he had kind of a short recording career, maybe about a 3 to 4 year span in recording. He had a song that was a fun one to do, and I think you're going to remember it and you're going to love it. You should see Pickles now. Here's Tommy Collins.

Legends Jukebox. There goes Ricky Van Shelton. I've cried my last tear for you. So back when I was a kid, my mom and dad had a whole bunch of Merle Haggard records, 45s and albums and things like that. And I would listen to the albums from start to finish. Love Merle Haggard all my life. And there was a song on there called High on a Hilltop. And it was never a hit single for Merle Haggard, but it was one I'd always liked. And come to find out, it was written once again by the great Tommy Collins that we are featuring this week. So let's hear Tommy Collins himself sing a song he wrote called High on a Hilltop.

special project put together celebrating the music of the Beatles. It was called Come Together, America Salutes the Beatles. And it was a bunch of country artists and a few pop artists that got together and sang Beatles songs and paid tribute to one of the legendary groups of any form of music. Well, Colin Ray has one of the best voices of 90s country. Listen to his rendition of Let It Be. Colin Ray, Let It Be from Come Together, America Salutes the Beatles.

That Colin Ray can sing, let me tell you. Colin Ray and Let It Be. You know what, folks? We're heading towards 60,000 followers on my Country Legends page. The page has exploded in the last 2 weeks. And if you haven't liked and followed me, make sure to go to Facebook, type in Country Legends Jukebox, and then like and follow the page. Share it on your page so more people can join. But we're cruising towards 60,000 followers. That's amazing.

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10: Slight chance for showers today. Otherwise, cloudy skies with a few peaks of sun. High temperatures reach up to 62. Southeast winds 5 to 10 miles per hour. Cloudy skies expected tonight. Slight chance of rain showers. Lows dip down to about 55. Slight chance for showers. Tomorrow, high of 64, mainly cloudy skies. I'm meteorologist Kara Foster on Bluff Country 103.5 KNEI. Right now, it's 52 degrees.

All right, here we go with the final segment of the show. Don't forget, every show I've ever created can be heard at my website, which is countrylegendsjukebox.com, countrylegendsjukebox.com. And this is show number 495. We're just a few away from show number 500. Can you believe that? We've been paying tribute to Tommy Collins today. We have one more song to do. This was the final hit that he had on the charts as a solo artist. He wrote many for other people as well. But it was 1966, called If You Can't Bite, Don't Growl. Here's Tommy Collins one more time.

Well, that's all we were, trying to make a living out of Blacklander. But we'd get together in a family circle singing loud. Daddy sang bass,

There goes Johnny Cash and Daddy Sang Bass. You know, ever since I was a little kid, especially when I was younger, I just assumed that it was June Carter Cash singing the Mama Sang tenor part, but it's not. Jan Howard of the Grand Ole Opry is the female singer singing Mama Sang tenor. And then the Statler Brothers are whining it out with Johnny Cash on Daddy Sang Bass. Speaking of the Statlers, let's go back and do a great big hit that Jimmy Fortune wrote for them, Love.

And there is another guy who is not in the Country Music Hall of Fame and absolutely should be in the Country Music Hall of Fame as a singer and a songwriter. That's the great Eddie Rabbit, and You Don't Love Me Anymore. We have time for one more song on the show today. Don't forget to go to Facebook and like and follow my Facebook page. Share it on your page, and let's try to get over 60,000 followers on Facebook. That would be amazing. Sammy Kershaw can really take on a remake and really do a good job with it. This song was originally a hit for Sammy John, but it's Sammy Kershaw singing a song called Chevy Van.

0: That's going to wrap up the show. Next week, I'm planning on doing a 90th birthday tribute to Dickie Lee, unless something happens in country music that will alter the program. As old Hank Williams used to say, if the good Lord's willing and the creek don't rise, we'll see you again next week. Country Legends Jukebox is a Ty Mitch production.
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3: I'm Paul Stevens. A powerful nor'easter affecting millions, especially in parts of New York and New Jersey.
4: Erosion has been a big, significant concern since a couple days ago. A lot of the sand has been eaten away, and we've had actually a steep drop-off, like a cliff of sand, 3 to 4 feet tall, just from the rough surf pounding away and chewing away at that sand.
3: Fox Weather's Katie Byrne in Ocean City, New Jersey, reports say that President Trump has rejected a proposed 7-day plan to end the U.S. war with Iran.
5: The Wall Street Journal says Iran broached the idea of a 7-day pause in fighting in exchange for lifting the U.S. blockade in the Strait of Hormuz. But President Trump reportedly does not want to lift the embargo as the U.S. tries to squeeze Iran's economy.
3: That update from Fox's Madeline Rivera in D.C. 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
19: Daytime highs approaching 62 today under overcast skies with a slight chance of rain showers, southeasterly winds 5 to 10 miles per hour. Cloudy skies expected tonight, slight chance for showers, lows around 55. Mainly cloudy tomorrow, slight chance of rain showers 64. I'm meteorologist Kara Foster on Bluff Country 103.5 KNEI. Right now, it's 53 degrees.

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It's Eric with you. It's Saturday. A chance to get signed up for the Passport to Paradise. We'll tell you about that after Dan and Shay, Bigger Houses on KNDI.

0: Yeah, let's do something. Vince Gill on KNDI Bluff Country 103.5. And maybe do something, get out and get signed up for the Passport to Paradise today from 11 to 1 at Iron Hill Harley-Davidson in Waukon. Josh will be there. Get your name in the bucket and check out the Open House Olympics going on and enjoy some free food and beer. It's happening today from 11 to 2, and we'll be there from 11 to 1 at Iron Hill Harley-Davidson in Waukon.
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0: Yeah, big time country variety for the tri-states on KADI Bluff Country 103.5. Brad Paisley, Faith Hill on the way. Here's Blake Shelton and Nobody But Me on KADI.
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0: Yeah, this is country music. Brad Paisley on KADI Bluff Country 103.5. 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

Before she knows it, she's a brand new bride in her one-bedroom apartment, and her daddy stops by.

Trace Atkins, and you're going to miss this on KNDI Bluff Country 103.5. And don't miss your shot to get signed up for the Passport to Paradise, a tropical trip for two to Mexico. Get signed up from 11 to 1 in a few minutes at Iron Hill Harley-Davidson in Waukon. But Josh Blake.

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2: News. I'm Paul Stevens. A powerful nor'easter affecting millions, especially in parts of New York and New Jersey.
3: Erosion has been a big, significant concern since a couple days ago. A lot of the sand has been eaten away, and we've had actually a steep drop off, like a cliff of sand, 3 to 4 feet tall, just from the rough surf pounding away and chewing away at that sand.
2: Fox Weather's Katie Byrne in Ocean City, New Jersey, reports say that President Trump has rejected a proposed 7-day plan to end the U.S. war with Iran.
4: The Wall Street Journal says Iran broached the idea of a 7-day pause in fighting in exchange for lifting the U.S. blockade in the Strait of Hormuz. But President Trump reportedly does not want to lift the embargo as the U.S. tries to squeeze Iran's economy.
2: That update from Fox's Madeline Rivera in D.C. 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
11: Slight chance of rain showers this afternoon. Otherwise, cloudy skies expected. Daytime highs approaching 62. Southeasterly winds 5 to 10 miles per hour. Cloudy again tonight. Slight chance of rain showers 55. Slight chance for showers. Tomorrow, highs level off around 64. Cloudy skies with a few peaks of sun. I'm meteorologist Carol Foster on Bluff Country 103.5 KNEI. Right now, it's 55 degrees.

Mama's Broken Heart, Miranda Lambert on KNDI Bluff Country 103.5. Josh Blake is now at Iron Hill Harley-Davidson getting you signed up for the Passport to Paradise, now until 1. And we've got Cyclone football on the way. Pregame at 12:30, kickoff at 2:30. Cyclones hosting Utah.

0: Joe Nichols, Size Matters on KNDI Bluff Country 103.5. Weather on the way for the weekend in less than 4 minutes. And coming up on Saturday, October 17th, it's the 5th annual ATV, or LA Communications ATV UTV ride, benefiting the Winneshe County Fair Association and the Winneshe County K-9 unit. And it's $50 a rig. Registration that day is at 8:30. And if you want a t-shirt, get signed up. Pre-register by Monday, because on the day of the ride, there will be a limited number of t-shirts. So if you really want a t-shirt for the ride, get signed up by Monday, this coming Monday. All the details, KNDIRadio.com.
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12: Slight chance of rain showers this afternoon. Otherwise, cloudy skies expected. Daytime highs approaching 62. Southeasterly winds 5 to 10 miles per hour. Cloudy again tonight. Slight chance of rain showers 55. Slight chance for showers tomorrow. Highs level off around 64. Cloudy skies with a few peaks of sun. I'm meteorologist Carol Foster on Bluff Country 103.5 KNEI. Currently 63.
11: Good morning, Josh Blake here at Iron Hill Harley-Davidson and the Passport to Paradise. Sign up until 1, and they've got the Open House Olympics going on as well. Buddy from Iron Hill, tell us what's going on. I can smell food, too, so what's up with that?
13: Yeah, we got our Motorcycle Olympics today, so we got a bunch of games out in the parking lot. We got some stuff on sale kind of parked out front there. I think we've had probably 6 or 7 deals already come through here. So again, been very, very busy morning for us, like it usually is on a Saturday.
11: Nice. And yeah, I'm getting hungry. I can smell that food, and people can come out and grab some lunch too, right?
13: You got it. Yep, we got pop water beer. I think we're doing brats and burgers on the back there. I can smell it also, but I haven't seen anything go by my desk yet. But if you do, I'll be the first one to know.
11: Nice. So, yeah, perfect afternoon. I know Bergen is doesn't have his famous shorts on today, but we'll talk to him here in just a couple of minutes. But, yeah, come on out the Open House Olympics until 2. We'll have the sign up here for the trip, and we're going to Mexico. So come and sign up for that. Be a qualifier right inside the store. And hopefully we'll see you here with LA Communications and Sundance Travel at Iron Hill, Harley-Davidson, and Walk On.

Three states, dozens of towns, one huge signal. This is KNEI 103.5, Bluff Country.

Yeah, by the way, there is free beer at Iron Hill Harley-Davidson for their open house going on today. Josh Blakely is there until 1 o'clock, getting you signed up for our Passport to Paradise. Hey, we got football on the YouTube, our LA Communications YouTube channel today. It is Dover Yoda at Caledonia, 2 p.m. kickoff. Greg and Jim Hoscheid, that's on the LA Communications YouTube channel. 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
2: News. I'm Paul Stevens. A rare September nor'easter hitting the mid-Atlantic and some northeast states with heavy rain, strong winds, and coastal erosion all weekend. On New York's Long Island, Nassau County Executive Bruce Blakeman telling folks,
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2: New York City, as well as 8 New York State counties and 8 New Jersey counties, all under states of emergency. President Trump and China's leader Xi Jinping wrapping up 2 days of meetings.
4: President Trump and President Xi discussed the economy, trade, super intelligence, and cooperation on a number of issues of shared importance.
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11: Good morning, Josh Blake here at Iron Hill Harley-Davidson and the Passport to Paradise. Sign up until 1, and they've got the Open House Olympics going on as well. Buddy from Iron Hill, tell us what's going on. I can smell food, too, so what's up with that?
12: Yeah, we got our Motorcycle Olympics today, so we got a bunch of games out in the parking lot. We got some stuff on sale kind of parked out front there. I think we've had probably 6 or 7 deals already come through here, so again, been very, very busy morning for us like it usually is on a Saturday.
11: Nice, and yeah, I'm getting hungry. I can smell that food, and people can come out and grab some lunch too, right?
12: You got it. Yep, we got pop water beer. I think we're doing brats and burgers on the back there. I can smell it also, but I haven't seen anything go by my desk yet. But if you do, I'll be the first one to know.
11: Nice. So, yeah, perfect afternoon. I know Bergen is doesn't have his famous shorts on today, but we'll talk to him here in just a couple of minutes. But, yeah, come on out the Open House Olympics until 2. We'll have the sign up here for the trip, and we're going to Mexico. So come and sign up for that. Be a qualifier right inside the store, and hopefully we'll see you here with LA Communications and Sundance Travel at Iron Hill Harley-Davidson and Walk-On.
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15: Slight chance of rain showers this afternoon. Otherwise, cloudy skies expected. High temperatures reach up to 63. Winds end at the southeast, 5 to 10 miles per hour. Cloudy skies expected. Tonight, slight chance of rain showers. Lows level off around 55. More clouds than sun. Tomorrow, slight chance for showers, 64. I'm meteorologist Kara Foster on Bluff Country 103.5 KNEI. 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

Cyclone football is on the radio today right here on KNDI. The Cyclones are hosting Utah. Pregame coming up in less than 30 minutes and the kickoff at 2:30 right here on KNDI. 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

0: Bobby Bear, Classic Country, Marie Laveau on KNDI Bluff Country. We'll check in once again with Josh, who's at Iron Hill Harley Davidson, getting you signed up for the Passport to Paradise right now until 1 o'clock. And breakfast, a dinner, I should say. 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
4: Slight chance of rain showers this afternoon. Otherwise, cloudy skies expected. High temperatures reach up to 63. Winds out of the southeast, 5 to 10 miles per hour. Cloudy skies expected tonight. Slight chance of rain showers. Lows level off around 55. More clouds than sun tomorrow. Slight chance for showers, 64. I'm meteorologist Kara Foster on Bluff Country 103.5 KNEI. Currently, 63.
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0: accelerate aging, a new mechanism can be accelerated, a new biology can be discovered. So the main theme of Kamal Lab is that we are trying to translate the knowledge we found in spaceflight to fight some disease on Earth. So we are interested about aging sarcopenia, our old population, that they are losing their muscle mass and muscle strength. We try to understand and try to protect them. And also, this is small kids they have diagnosed by Duchenne muscular dystrophy. At certain moments, they lost the capacity for their movement. So they have a wheelchair at the age from 10 to 12 year old. We try to understand as a mechanism we got from space and try to apply for these cases about how we can protect their muscle loss. Recently in our lab, we tried to use a new perspective, a new nanoparticles that can release from exercise. So we know exercise is very helpful. So we try to mimic exercise mechanism that we can inject. For these cases, they cannot perform exercise for long term and use it as a mimic for exercise condition to help them to fight some muscle-related disease on Earth.
1: What do the Iowa State students who work alongside you in the lab and on this research gain from the experience and take forward into their careers?
0: For post-level grad student and undergrad student, I always tell them about we are not building a technician, we are build a scientist. We teach them how to think critically, how to provide a question, and how to apply the tools and the experiment in our lab to answer the question as they have. Most of the time, we try to equip them and train them with much of the toolbox and more experimental experience that can help them for the next step. So we had a good collaboration with the honor program here in Iowa State, in which we have a couple of students. They learn how to provide question. They learn how to perform an experiment at mechanistic level. And the outcomes they get, they have been presenting this one at NASA meetings and national meetings as well.
1: Dr. Khaled Kamal, an assistant professor of kinesiology and health at Iowa State, thanks so much for your time today.
0: So thank you so much.
1: Iowa State takes on Utah. More of our Wiffles Hybrids Game Day show when we return to the Cyclone Network from Learfield.
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8: You're

0: across the 20, across the 15, hit hard, dropped at the 14. It's an 11-yard run for Rayner and a Cyclone first down into the Case IH red zone. Trey Reynolds got him down.
1: Once again, line it up quickly.
0: So now Iowa State first and 10. They've got three receivers right. First and 10 from the 14. Rayner takes a glance back to his sideline. He's got Pettaway with him in the backfield. Plenty of time on the play clock. Rayner drops back into the shotgun. There's the snap. Rayner looks right, fires that way, and it's broken up at the line of scrimmage. And that was Holtzclaw, the big defensive end that got his hands up there. 6'3".
1: Boy, he looks about 6'8" from here.
0: He does. Lance Holtzclaw, the transfer from Washington. He's out of Boston, Massachusetts originally. Not your typical Utah recruiting territory, but he knocks it down, and now it'll be second down and 10 from the 14-yard line of Utah. Boy,
1: all they had to do was recruit Washington. It's a lot closer.
0: That's true. That's true. All right, second and 10 from the 14. Two tight ends in the game for Iowa State. Pettaway, the running back, and he'll get the handoff. Left side run, Pettaway, 10 to the 8. And wrapped up there, brought down at the 8-yard line. He picked up 6. It looked like he might take it the distance there for a moment, but boy, did they close quickly.
1: I'll tell you, that hole opened quickly, and he hit it quickly, but man, the speed of that Utah defense to close it out, Jonathan Hall.
0: So now, third down and 4 from the 8-yard line. Let's see what Iowa State can do here. They try to put a little pressure on the Utes. 8:16 remaining in the third quarter. Cyclones down 24-3.
2: I got you.
0: Barnes, the running back. 4 from the 8. Rayner will run it left, and he will dance into the end zone for a touchdown. He faked the handoff to Barnes, and then he had smooth sailing into the end zone.
1: Yeah, that was, what a drive. Iowa State just mixed the run and the pass, but boy, they opened it up by throwing the football, created some real running opportunities, two big runs here, a quarterback draw, and then that keeper.
0: And Vince Minetti was out there to lead the blocking, but there was nobody to block. It's an 8-yard touchdown run for Rayner.
1: Gets a crowd back into it.
0: Absolutely. For Jalen Rayner, his third rushing touchdown of the season. Now the point after try by Conradi is good, and all of a sudden, it's 24-10. Just what you hope for. 8 minutes to go in this third quarter. Iowa State drives it down the field. 82 yards. We'll get you the recap here in a moment, but that touchdown is brought to you by Producers Livestock. Good for another $300 donated to the Iowa FFA. 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Let's take the break. 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
7: Welcome back to the Poet Wrap-Up Show. 31-17, the final. Utah advances to 4-0 with a win. They're 1-0 in league play. 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Eric, what did you feel was the story of the game?
8: You know, John, I'm going to go back to a couple things we talked about in the pregame show in Key. So, and one was you need to win the line of scrimmage today. And that was something Iowa State really didn't do. They did much better in the second half. So I like that. The other thing was win your one-on-ones, you know, and that includes tackling. And Iowa State was not a good enough tackling team today to get the win. So those are two on the thumbs down side. But on the thumbs up side, it's the resilience of this Iowa State team. You're down 24-3 at half. You're having a hard time really sustaining anything. You did get a field goal before halftime. But you know, for Iowa State to hang in there, keep playing, get it to a one-score game in the final 6 minutes, I thought was showed tremendous resilience. And, you know, once again, you know, Utah able to make enough plays then to get it back to a two-score game. You know, but I think it showed a lot. Showed a lot about what this Iowa State team, what their heart is, what they're made of. And even though it's a loss, it's certainly not a moral victory, but it's one you take things you can improve on, but you know you have a team that's going to respond. And I think any coach loves going into a locker room or starting practice the next week knowing that that's the kind of team that he has.
7: And it'll take a great effort to beat West Virginia next week. Then you've got BYU the week after in Provo on a Friday night. So tough sledding ahead, but if the Cyclones can play like they did in the second half today, they'll give themselves a chance in any game the rest of the way. 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Cyclones fall 31-17. 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
7: 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Well, disappointing to lose, but Iowa State showing a lot of heart here on Fame Weekend. Congratulations to George Niang and all the Hall of Famers who were inducted today. It was great to have them all back in town. Great ceremony last night. But the Cyclones fall today, 31-17. We encourage you to stay tuned for the Latham High Tech Seeds Locker Room Show. 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
20: Offensively.
21: I mean, honestly, it was in trying not to lose our eyes. Obviously, they were trying to, you know, in a four-minute situation, trying to burn some of the clock. Offensively, I thought we did a really good job of taking chunk plays and easy access plays and marching down the field, and we were able to get in rhythm a little bit offensively. And then defensively, like, the missed tackles killed us, and it showed up over and over. And even when we were stopping them, some of those were 4 to 5 yard runs. And some of that's the front, some of it's the back end, some of it's the linebackers. But you can't win tough games against great competition if you can't make plays on defense. And we fell short for sure.
20: So as you go to next week, West Virginia's coming to town. That was the top of the top, as people will say, preseason, whatever, with Utah. West Virginia coming to town, they've had some good wins. You know, what is going to be the big step from this week, first week in the Big 12, next week to get that W? What's your focus going to be between, you know, week one, week two of Big 12 season?
21: Yeah, I think it's, for one, getting our bodies back underneath of us. We had some guys banged up, but overall, if we don't stop the run better than what we did today, we won't have a shot. And so we got to tackle better. We got to lock in and do our jobs. We got to coach better. We got to execute, and we can't turn the ball over. There's so many things that are glaring inside of this that we at times got lucked out by some of the calls with officials, and I'm not willing to live in that world. So it's on us to get this team better. Don't care who's ranked. We have games to win, and we got to hold our head up high and not sulk or pout about a result to get the one that we want. That's not how it happens. So keep pushing forward and be locked in on the next step.
20: All right, Coach. Thanks for your time today.
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22: Iowa State falls to Utah 31-17, the final score from Mid-American Energy Field at Jack Trice Stadium. It's Latham High Tech Seeds Locker Room Report. So we'll send it back down to the locker room where Ryan Harklaw is with a key member of Iowa State's defense.
20: All right, I'm outside locker room with Sullivan Schlimgen. Sullivan, obviously this is a tough offense to prepare for. You know, I think you guys see a lot of, different formations from our own offense in practice, but there's so much eye candy to this offense. And how did that impact us to start this game? You know, it just took a couple series for us to kind of get in the flow on our defensive side of the ball.
6: Yeah, no doubt. They do some good stuff on offense, a lot of misdirections and a lot of, like you said, eye candy. But at the end of the day, it really just goes down to doing your own job, trusting the people around you to make their plays and do their job so that when we all do our own job, that we'll execute at a high level.
20: So, you know, Parker, their tailback, had a great day. Obviously, you guys were there. What makes him so elusive? You know, he's a bigger back, you know, so when you get there, but he's also quick and is able to break free today. You know, what was it about us? We just couldn't get him to the ground, even though we were hitting him there in the backfield.
6: Yeah, he's obviously a great back. Kind of do it all back, like you said, a bigger guy who's still elusive. Mm-hmm. At the end of the day, I think a lot of that was on us, not driving our feet, not taking great angles, not wrapping up. But there's no doubt he keeps his balance well. And at the end of the day, that's a tough back to tackle.
20: Yeah, and then lastly, second half, I thought defense played phenomenal. You guys got the momentum going. You know, we scored, but you turned them over or made them punt and then did it a couple series in a row. What was done at halftime to lead to the second half success on defense?
6: I would just say the buy-in. From all the guys, offense and defense, just knowing that there's still time on the clock. We still have some fight in us. So just going out there and executing our job, like I said, at a high level, we kind of began to trust each other so that we just focused on ourselves. And at the end of the day, that's what allowed us to make plays.
20: All right, Sully, well, I appreciate your time. You've had a heck of a start here at Iowa State, and we look forward to seeing you next week.
6: Thank you very much.
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7: All right, this is Ryan Harklaw, Seed Locker Room with David Coffey. David, man, you've had a great start to the year. Today wasn't the result you wanted, but you're just not hearing your name much because they're not throwing at you. And so I want to talk about the start of the game, man. I think there's so much that they move around, motion, shifting out of formations. How hard is that as a defensive back to make sure you guys are aligned properly and know your assignments before the snap?
10: It's a challenge every play because a lot of moving around. So you got to know, like, who you motioning off of. Like, every motion, you have a different job. So we gotta be more locked in on the small details when we do get those motions. But next week's always a new week. We gotta just come back ready to roll.
7: Yeah, I think you guys did that even at halftime. From what happened in the first half and then the second half football, I thought you guys made some great adjustments defensive. You were very sound in the second half. Obviously, gave up one touchdown.
10: Yeah.
7: But what was the adjustment on the backside of the defense to allow us to have that success in the second half?
10: I wouldn't say that was really much adjustment. I feel like that it was like a more us thing. Mm-hmm. I feel like the way we came out the second half is how we were supposed to come out to start the game. We were more locked in. I feel like we came out with more juice than the second half because we had to go out there and it's going to be a fight. So I feel like that fight that we came out in the second half, we got to start with that. And I feel like we'll be a great team.
7: Okay. And lastly, man, you've improved. You were good last year, but right now you're playing really good football. You know, what was it about this offseason for you? What did you focus on? You've taken a big step forward. You know, you had the talent, but now the confidence is there with it. So what was it this offseason allowed you to have the success so far this year at the corner position?
10: Just the coaches put me in the right spot to make plays. I love our defense and the positions the coaches put me in. I feel like I do a good job, and there's always room for improvement. But, like I said, the coaches put me in great spots to make plays.
7: All right, Dave. Well, thanks for your time today. We look forward to seeing you play next week. All right.
10: Appreciate you. Have a good one.
22: 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We'll be back with more of the Latham Locker Room Report. 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
8: Out of the shotgun, Rayner. Two receivers right. Rayner drops. Here comes a blitz. He fires it out to the right side for Overby. Touchdown! A perfect throw by Jalen Rayner. And Overby calls it in for a 22-yard touchdown reception.
7: That was the Carbless, flavorful, and flawless play of the game. And Eric, such a big play in that game, not only because it got you within 7 points, obviously that's the big reason, but just the momentum that it created in that game, that it continued in that game. It just felt like things were finally going Iowa State's way.
9: You know, it really did. And two things. Number one, I mean, fantastic play, but the play before it set it up.
7: Yes.
9: Iowa State had a fourth and what was it, 8 or 12?
7: 12,
9: okay. And Rayner hits the aforementioned Dom Overby, and he's short of the line to gain, and he stretches, and originally got a poor spot. They reviewed it, got the first down. The next play, it's that touchdown. But I mean, that was rewarding someone right there. But that did change, you know, the tenor of the game, and it was in the fourth quarter. Just under 11 minutes to play, and Iowa State had a chance after that to have the ball prior, you know, while they were still, it was still a one-score game, but you know, couldn't quite get over the hump there, and then finally Utah was able to put the game away. But that was a big play, and I think we're seeing a lot of growth from Dom Overby being a complete receiver. I mean, last year it was that guy, that deep threat, the guy's just going to burn. Now we're seeing him make plays outside that. We've seen him block well. He's becoming a much more complete player, and that's really going to help Iowa State going forward.
7: Iowa State falls to Utah, 31-17, the final score. Stay tuned for more stories and interviews from the Latham Locker Room Report. 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
19: All right, I'm outside the locker room here with Aiden Flora. Aiden, man, it was not the result you want, but the second half. I just want to jump right to that. I talked to, you know, Jalen about this too. You know, what was it about that second half where we found the success on the offensive side of the ball?
20: We just realized this are the little things. I mean, we were off by an inch, and sadly that's kind of been the thing that we've talked about, that coach has talked about, and we need to get that inch back. And so we were going to come out, score 0-0, and we came out at half. We weren't going to let anyone look at the scoreboard because that wasn't important. We were going to play the ball that we know how to play. And props to the Utah. They're a good team, good defense, but I'm proud of our guys for coming out there, stepping it up. We knew we had to. And, it's a little light of what we can do, but it's definitely not our best.
19: Yeah, when I look at that defense in preparing for this, it's similar to Iowa. They're just man versus zone, but the skill set is there, right? They're big, long, lengthy, fast, you know, probably a lot faster than Iowa. But what was it? You know, you're talking about those little things. I figure we found a lot of success in offense the second half. It was like a big jump, you know. Is it a play? Is it alignment? Is it a flow of plays? Or just making the play when the time is called, your number is called in the play?
20: Yeah, I think it was just everyone doing their 111th. Mm-hmm. I think kind of being down early, everyone was kind of trying to do a little too much. Maybe I was trying to do this. Jay was trying to do that. The O-line was trying to go an extra step, try to block two guys.